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all look same. Hear a man singing, oh, me side, and I'll lift up any wider. Now me know the world will rough a rider. Look to me like you said, bank glider. Yes, me side, you a real

it does room, but here in the element is doom. Cause when me sights are done with him, him start to sing the Rough Rider hymn. Hear the preacher singing, oh me sights are no less up in the wider. Now me know you are a real Rough Rider. Look to me like you said, Bang Glider. Yes, me sights are you a real Rough Rider.

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And now we turn to something with a bit more of a local flavour. 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

That was a track from the 1990s here on Lionheart Radio 107.3 FM. Coming up, we've got some music from one of our local bands. 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
1: That girl understood, man. 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She fell in love with me, man. 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

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And now we turn to something with a bit more of a local flavour. 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

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And now we turn to something with a bit more of a local flavour. 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

That was a track from the 1990s here on Lionheart Radio 107.3 FM. Coming up, we've got some music from one of our local bands. 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

That was a track from the 1990s here on Lionheart Radio 107.3 FM. Coming up, we've got some music from one of our local bands. 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

That was a track from the 1990s here on Lionheart Radio 107.3 FM. Coming up, we've got some music from one of our local bands. 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

That was a track from the 1990s here on Lionheart Radio 107.3 FM. Coming up, we've got some music from one of our local bands. 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
1: Good morning. How are you? It's Lucy Gormanley here and welcome to a brand new September week. Have you had a nice weekend? I do hope so. But now it's time for your morning reports from Radio News Hub. Coming up, we've been hearing from researchers who've been looking at how to help autistic children crossing the road.
2: It's not just about learning the practical skills on how to cross the road. It's also about them feeling anxiety and fear of unexpected events.
1: There have been some recommendations to councils to try and make it easier.
3: I guess we're in a world where you're mainly getting your dopamine from screens and indoor things. And you can see when people start talking about their childhood gardens, the gardens they love now, they literally light up with dopamine. They're thinking about how exciting it makes them.
1: Writer Caitlin Moran on why we should all try and spend a little more time outside. Plus, the new book is exploring some intriguing family secrets. Let's have a little look at the weather. It's a cloudy start for many with showery outbreaks of rain. Bright spells developing at times, though, through the day. Feeling warm and humid in the south with a high of 24 degrees Celsius. OK, then, first off, let's get the latest with Frankie in the newsroom.
4: Boris Johnson could have been the target of a drone strike in Ukraine. That's coming from the country's railways operator. A Russian attack hit Yahadin Station shortly after a train carrying the former Prime Minister and other European security advisers left ahead of schedule. Elsewhere, peers are to debate calls for a cap on political donations after it emerged over the weekend. Reform UK received £72 million from two crypto billionaires. The party say they'll use the money to fund preparations for office. Screening new mothers for PTSD could save the NHS millions. That's according to new research from City St George's University of London. Rose Meads led the study.
5: Symptoms of PTSD and birth trauma are not always asked about. And women might not understand that what they're experiencing is PTSD.
4: A Department of Health and Social Care spokesperson says they're working to make specialist support available to more new mothers. And in football news, referees have admitted they made a mistake allowing Erling Haaland's winning goal to stand in the Manchester derby. From Radio News Hub, I'm Frankie Hersine.
1: All right then, let's see what's made today's front pages. The Times run the headline, Reform hit out a bid to stop record donations. Meanwhile, The Guardian say Reform's £72 million in donations may be caught by a new bill. The iPaper reports Reform's £72 million crypto bonanza sparks Labour donations row. And the Metro writes Labour threat to Reform's £72 million windfall. Well, peers are set to debate calls for a cap on political donations after concerns over two donations from crypto billionaires to Reform UK. The donations from Christopher Harborne and Ben Dello, they amounted to £6 million and were disclosed over the weekend. Next, the Daily Mail writes, did Putin drone target Boris and top security officials? And the Financial Times say Russia strike hits Ukraine rail just after visiting Johnson passes through. Well, Ukraine's rail operator says a Russian drone attack on a station in the country may have been aimed at a train carrying the former Prime Minister Boris Johnson and some dignitaries as well. Well, the attack hit a train on the Polish border shortly after the train had left ahead of schedule. The Daily Telegraph writes, hospitality chiefs urge PM to cut VAT. More than 800 businesses have written to Andy Burnham asking him to set out plans for lowering the VAT rate. And the Daily Express have a photo of singer Celine Dion on their front page with the headline, Celine's triumphant return to concert stage. Well, she began her residency in Paris on Saturday after cancelling her world tour in 2022 due to illness. Well, that's on the newsstands, but how about online? Well, this weekend saw the return of Saturday Night Live UK with host Jeff Goldblum and musical guest C-Mat. Looks like some fans were happy to see the show back after many were sceptical before the first series began. And in football, it was the Blues that took the 3 points from the Manchester derby, but it wasn't without its controversy. Pro Ref has made contact with Manchester United, acknowledging an error of judgment when a goal from City's Erling Haaland was allowed. It was the only goal of the game. Pro Ref says VAR should have recommended an on-field review. Right then, on to our first story this morning. And new research has found that autistic children can find a number of challenges when it comes to crossing the road. The project spoke to lots of families and some of the things we may take for granted as part of our daily routines, adding more stress than necessary to being out and about, like on the walk to school each morning. Some recommendations have been made to councils to make things a bit easier, as Phil Towers has been finding out.
2: Hello, I am Dr. Yimin Lee. I am an associate professor here at Institute for Transport Studies, University of Leeds. So first of all, we're very surprised to find that autistic children found zebra crossings really difficult and continue to be finding them difficult even after multiple training sessions. This is really important because zebra crossings are used outside many schools, but research suggests that pelican crossings, you know, the one that you press the button and an agreement appears, would be better for the children, and they found them easier to use. So that's the first finding. The second finding is that working closely with Leeds City Council, we found that children need around 10 to 12 training sessions to develop road safety skills. We are aware that some councils provide far less and some with only one session. And we want to change this really to ensure that all councils are providing enough training to help autistic children stay safe. Of course, there's some differences between people, between children. Third findings is that our research also showed road safety for autistic children is not just about learning the practical skills on how to cross the road. It's also about them feeling anxiety and fear of unexpected events. So they may need additional help on top of the practical skills that they get. Different councils has something called independent travel trainings that they basically trained children with special education needs on general road safety knowledges, as well as they basically go on the real world and do the training with these children. And for each of these training, they have this record on what they have achieved on that day. So we basically got these reports and evaluate and look at, you know, how well children are doing across different sessions.
6: Could you maybe sort of talk us through what happens on those sessions?
2: Yeah, so they do generally train from A to B, and it's usually a particular route only, and they just repeat that route for each children, and for example going to school, and it started with trainers standing next to them and really tell them about the, you know, what they need to look out for in this particular situation. And then slowly and gradually, they would stand behind them, you know, shadowing and so on. So yeah, and then they repeat these sessions and gradually making them a bit more independent through all these sessions.
6: So what are the biggest challenges that autistic children maybe find in these environments?
2: So one is that, for example, navigating the bike lane is one of those that are very challenging. Navigating parked cars, crowded places and busy places. So these are the situations that they find challenging, including checking the vehicles from behind. And zebra crossing and traffic islands are also quite difficult to begin with compared to the pelican crossing, which is the traffic lights pressing button ones. And from the parents' questionnaires, what we have also realized that on top of these core practical skills of crossing, such as judging the vehicles, approaching speeds and so on, knowing when to cross, the other part that is very important is the anxiety and fear that they faced around those uncertain situations, and also the noise levels and so on. So that's particularly challenging, or equally challenging, for autistic children as well, which we don't find in typically developing children, actually. You know, not all autistic children are the same. And as much as we acknowledge that, you know, autistic children is a wide spectrum, so there are quite a lot of situations that you'll not be able to generalize across all children. But I think this is a good first step, and we are starting to find some patterns of which different individual characteristics are more likely to lead to a certain challenges. And we are trying to make sure and committed to this, and hopefully we'll be able to do more research moving forward.
1: Next, writer and columnist Caitlin Moran and garden designer Adam Frost say we should all learn to love spending a little more time outside. In fact, Outsiding is the name of their new podcast, where the pair invite their celeb pals to Caitlin's own house to interview them, not in a studio, but out in the garden. Their first guest was Bob Mortimer, and Adam says he's always loved the outdoors.
7: I think I probably need to be outside right from being a kid, really. I don't think I was born to be inside, really. I just, seriously, even if you think about my childhood, I literally, well, to be fair, we were talking to Ben Fogle, weren't we, yesterday, and he said, like, spends 90% of the time outside, and weirdly, I think I'm so, yeah, I take my cup of coffee in the morning, and where we've moved to, the new place, out the front, he's got, when you go in the front door, this, like, sort of, the barn's got, like, a porch bit, you can go and literally, a bit like this, you're sat on the cover. I go and sit out there in the morning, even if it's cold. So even when I perch myself in the morning when I have a cup of coffee, even if it's pouring the rain, I'll look out the window.
3: Monday to Friday I'm writing, so yeah. Big ADHD brain on a chair, brrr, words, ideas, rah, rah, rah. So Saturday and Sunday just straight out here, and you can just feel there's just a other half of your brain, you just go into this kind of beta wave flow where you're just like, instead of thinking about the world and jokes and stuff, you're just like, I'm going to move that stone from there to there, and I'm going to transplant that, I'm going to divide that, and I'm going to prune that back, and you just kind of, you're in a kind of conversation with the garden. I wander around and go, what do you want? It's really calming. Yeah,
7: that's what I think it works for.
3: Yeah, I come in very kind of, it's obviated the need for medication for me. I just sort of wander around in this kind of blissful haze, and then just 12 hours later just lie on the sofa going, I've done gardening, mummy's happy now. So Bob was the ideal first guest because he does love being outside. I mean, he loves being inside watching TV as well. But he came up with what has become our show's catchphrase, which is, yeah, gardening comes to us all in the end. So there's just a certain age you get to where you're suddenly like, I don't want clubs anymore, kind of like, I'm kind of over people, like, kind of, I just want to be in my garden. And he was like, he was showing Adam pictures of his wisteria, asking, yeah, how to prune it. He was showing us a picture of his first tomato. He was so proud of his first tomato coming out. But then the next guest we had after that was Mike D from the Beastie Boys. He asked to come on the show, and we were so surprised. Like, why is, like, one, yeah, of the most famous hip-hop rap artists in the world wanting to come on? But he's so passionate about surfing.
7: Yeah, and that's where he came alive, the moment he started talking about, obviously, moving out of New York, moving to the coast. His boy surfing, he said he had a water baby, basically, and he thought the best way to connect with his kid is to go surfing, and they built this relationship around surfing. And the moment that he started talking about being in the sea and feeling a very small part of something that was much, much bigger, that simplification, his whole demeanour just... Yeah. Change.
3: That's, people light up, and I guess we're in a world where you're mainly getting your dopamine from screens and indoor things, and you can see when people start talking, yeah, about their childhood gardens, the gardens they love now, they literally light up with dopamine. They're thinking about how exciting it makes them, and that's, and you know, we're outside. If you look at all the other podcasts, it's people in studios talking about politics. It's quite serious. And suddenly you're out here in this garden, yeah, just being thrilled, remembering like the first apple you ate in like your auntie's orchard, or kind of like the walks that you've gone on, the, yeah, mountains that you love.
7: Yeah, evoking those memories.
3: It's wholesome in a really kind of fun way.
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1: Next today, do you remember the Princess Diana's iconic revenge dress back in 1994? Of course you do. Who could forget? Well, if you've got a spare couple of £100,000, you could own that very dress. Tanita Sims takes a look.
11: The black silk dress designed by Christina Stambolian, but better known as the revenge dress, goes under the hammer in New York later this month. It got the name after she wore it on the same night that her then-husband admitted his infidelity on national television. And the rest, as they say, is history.
12: I believe it was never just about the dress itself. It was about the moments

0: days and women in our world.
1: That's Morgan Halimi from Sotheby's, who are putting on the auction. She says it's changed fashion history.
0: The revenge dress showed the world just how powerful fashion can be, and that it could be a form of self-expression. Diana used that moment to project confidence and independence, and people understood the message. So it was a way to speak without any word. It's also interesting because it was a way to reuse and reinvent what the little black dress means. Since Coco Chanel, the little black dress was associated with elegance and sophistication, but Diana also transformed it into something more. She turned it into like a statement of strength, of self-empowerment. So in that sense, it definitely influenced fashion.
1: The dress thus went on sale in June 1997, when Diana sold a number of her dresses to raise money for AIDS and cancer charities. This time round, some of the proceeds will be donated to the NHS Lothian charity on behalf of the Royal Edinburgh Hospital.
0: It's one of the most recognisable objects that is associated with Princess Diana. So ultimately, the bidders will decide. This is really how auction work. But if bidding is as competitive as we believe it could be, then certainly it has the potential to comfortably exceed its estimates. The revenge dress is not simply a dress, as we said, and it's arguably the most powerful and recognizable object that is associated with the Princess Diana and that is ever going to come to auction.
1: But before that, it's going on tour.
0: The dress will be exhibited in London in our New Bond Street gallery from the 18th of September for a week, and then go on a tour in Hong Kong, Geneva, and then New York for the auction on the 9th of December.
1: So if you're interested, it's going up for auction in New York in December, and it's expected to fetch £220,000. And finally today, a new book from Apple Tree Yards author tells a family secret. John Collins has got the inside scoop.
2: Well, we've all got our family secrets, haven't we? Some of us more than others, but not everyone has a truth that inspires a book. Best-selling author Louise Doughty, however, does. Her new novel, On This Spot, Fell One Tear of Love, is a departure from her usual psychological thrillers. This time, she says, the story is closer to home.
3: Now, this is something of a departure for me because it is, in fact, a memoir. I'm most well known for my novels. I've written 10 of them. The most well known of those is Apple Tree Yard, which was adapted for television. And after many, many years of making it up, I decided to write a true story. It's actually a love story. It's a story about my parents' secret love affair in the 1950s, which we only discovered after they had died when we were clearing out the rather unlovely East Midlands 1960s bungalow where we'd all grown up.
2: As you've just heard, the memoir tells the love story of her parents, Ken and Avis, but in reverse, starting at the end of their lives and tracing back more than 50 years to their meeting and the events that followed. And Doughty says the affair was somewhat of a surprise.
3: We found a battered black suitcase that contained their love letters from when they first met in at an engineering firm in East Midlands in the 1950s. It turned out our father was 10 years older and married to another woman, which was a detail we were unaware of when we were growing up. And so it's really a story of a secret love affair that implausibly ended up in 60 years of happy marriage. Probably, as I'm saying to everyone, the only love story I'm ever going to write.
2: And her new novel, she describes, is not only a story about love, but hope, and offers us all a reminder to think of our parents' lives before we even existed.
1: Well, that's all on today's Morning Report. Thank you so much for listening. We'll be back again tomorrow.
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And now we turn to something with a bit more of a local flavour. 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
1: Local MP David Smith has spoken of his intense relief after proposed laws on assisted dying were thrown out of Parliament on Friday. 270 MPs voted to progress the bill, while 286 voted against. David, who's voted against the proposed laws throughout, said it was an emotional, exhausting day, but he's convinced they've reached the right decision for the people of this country. He's now urging everyone to come together around greater investment in skilled palliative care, as delivered by incredible organisations like Hospice Care North Northumberland. Next, a call's been made for faster testing and access to vaccines for Northumberland farmers in the wake of a blue tongue outbreak in livestock. The County Council's writing to the government on the issue as it highlights the mental health support available to farmers. Wooler Councillor Mark Mavis says, as a farmer himself, he can relate to the difficulties those working in the industry are facing at the moment. He says farmers work long hours, often in isolation. In most places, their place of business is also their home, meaning there's no easy way to get away from work pressures. The County Council's Conservative administration's put itself on a collision course with the North East Mayor. Now, this is over plans to introduce a tourist tax across the region. Kim McGuinness is amongst the regional mayors who'll be allowed to charge a new levy on overnight stays following an announcement from the government. She believes it could bring in around £20 million a year from a charge of £2 a night, which would be used to invest in improvements to the region's cultural attractions. But Deputy Leader Richard Wearmouth says the Tory-led council will strongly oppose any tax on visitors. And Saturday saw the end of the league cricket season in the area. Almaviva and Lesbury had a 124-run win at home to Stocksfield and finished the season in third place in Division 1. Elsewhere, Anik won by 6 wickets at home to Berwick. Tilside beat Bedlington by 69 runs, but Walkerf lost in a high-scoring game against Bates Cottages. In football, Anik Town won 1-0 at Billingham Symphonia. That's the latest for Anik. I'm Richard Dale.
2: A Russian drone strike on a railway station in western Ukraine may have targeted a train carrying former British Prime Minister Boris Johnson. Ukraine's rail operator says the train left Yahadin station early because of the threat of Russian attacks. The drone struck shortly afterwards. No casualties have been reported. There's calls today for a cap on political donations following two £36 million donations from crypto billionaires to Reform UK. The party say the money donated will be used to fund its preparations for office. MPs are raising concerns over the threat of AI on human rights. It's after the Anthropic boss warned of the speed at which the technology is advancing. Meanwhile, Donald Trump has rejected calls for the US to slow down the development.
3: We're the most sophisticated country in the world, and frankly, I want to keep it that way, because whoever wins, AI wins. We can put guardrails, we can do this and that, but I think you have a lot of negative forces that are bringing it up.
2: And Sir Gary Oldman, Jack Loudon and Zendaya are among the 2026 Emmy nominees in a ceremony where HBO Max drama The Pitt is tipped for victory with 25 nods. From Radio News Hub, I'm Frankie Hersine.
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7: The weather.
1: Thanks, Frankie. Good morning, everybody. Hope you're well. Mainly fine today, I've got to say, but it will be rather humid and it could be on the cloudy side at times, especially in the west of the region, where one or two light showers are possible. Brightest in the east throughout the day, and I'll certainly see the best of the sunny spells here. It will become breezier later. Above average temperatures, a high of 23 Celsius, which is a very nice 73 Fahrenheit. Now, become cloudy everywhere as we head through the evening. We are going to see some spells of rain. Punctuated actually by some heavier bursts smoothing through from the west and then becoming drier, cooler and clearer as we get towards the end of the night. Certainly very mild though, a low of 12 Celsius at 54 Fahrenheit. Tomorrow, brighter, fresher feeling day for many. Some warm sunny spells though and a northwesterly wind. Cloudier at times in the west where isolated showers are possible once again. A high 20 Celsius at 68 Fahrenheit. Changeable for the rest of the week really. Near normal normal temperatures. Showers or longer spells of rain will move through, interspersed with brighter, drier interludes, often breezy with occasionally strong winds.
8: When you need to know. Traffic.
1: Well, not too bad on the region's road so far this morning. A189 Spine Road, there is some slow traffic heading down towards the Moor Farm roundabout, and I'm sure it will get much busier elsewhere as we head through the morning. Let me tell you about a few roadworks. First of all, over in Throckton, the B6341, that's closed for water main work. That's between the Croft and Rayburn fields. Down in Ashington, temporary lights for gas main work on 6th Avenue. That's at the junction with Roslyn Street. Across in Morpeth, temporary lights to construction work on Coopies Lane. That's between Salisbury Street and Shields Road. Just heading further north for a moment, the roadworks in Beadle have gone. That's quite incredible. Tweedmouth, though, temporary lights on Northumberland Road. That's between Cemetery Lane and Billandine Terrace. And across the river in Berwick, gas main work on Palace Street. That's at Sandgate. In terms of the trains this morning, the 7:06 from Almouth to Newcastle and on to Plymouth is running 7 minutes late. It should be with you before too long. No problems on the Tyne and Wear Metro. Everything's fine at Newcastle Airport. If you know anything else and it's safe and legal to do so, give us a call on Annex 602244. There's more travel in half an hour.
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1: Yeah, Man for Man getting us underway this Monday morning. 5, 4, 3, 2, 1. I chose that one because just five of my breakfast shows to go live from Fenchel Street before we move out of here and we go pre-recorded for a little while. 8:09 this Monday morning. It is Lionheart Radio, your very own community radio station. Richard and Frankie with the breakfast show through till 10 o'clock this morning. Nice to be back. I was in Cumbria last week having a very pleasant late summer holiday, but it's back to work today with a bang, I've got to say. Loads coming up in the next 3 hours. Hopefully you'll have your company for all of the breakfast show, but if you are off to work, off to school, off to college, I don't mind. Come on, get yourself out of bed, get yourself going. So, what's coming up in the show today? Well, we'll have the showbiz news coming for you in just a few minutes' time. Looking back to last night at the proms, oh yes, the Dolly Parton tribute they had. We'll have the birthday file and maybe one or two songs from people with birthdays today. 7:30, Frankie will be back with the morning sports news. After that, we're going to have a look at the Journal, our local daily paper, in a weeny bit of detail. After 8 o'clock, we'll check in on the morning's business news. Also, look at what the county council's up to this week. Bit of local democracy for you. And also a quick look at the front pages of the national papers. After 8:30, Jane Kingston from Connected Voice will be joining us. Tell us what that organisation's up to, celebrating its 30th anniversary this year. So well done to them. And we'll also have a quick look at the What's On Diary. Some of the things happening in the Alnwick area today and over the next few days. After 9 o'clock, it is the Community Hour, keeping up to date with everything that's going on in this wonderful part of the world that we live in. And today we are going to be checking in on what the Playhouse is up to this week. Bit of a quieter week for them, but a few things going on as we head towards the weekend, including Elio Pache live on stage at the weekend, which should be very good indeed. Also hearing from our local MP, David Smith. Another chance to hear an excerpt from the show that he did here a couple of weeks ago. And this week talking about ending rough sleeping. So that's the agenda for the next 3 hours. Hopefully a little bit of you as well. I'll tell you all the ways to get hold of us in just a few minutes' time. We start as ever, though, with the inshore waters forecast. A big red banner on my screen today. Strong winds are forecast later on today, particularly as you head up towards Berwick. That wind southerly or southwesterly 3 to 5, occasionally 6 later in the north. Sea states move or slide. Weather, occasional rain, showers, perhaps thundery later. Visibility good, occasionally poor. High tides at Amble, we had one about an hour and a half ago, 5:39 this morning. Next one's at 6 minutes past 6 this evening. 4.9 metres the tide this evening, so there are some fairly big tides around at the moment. Fancy trip to Holy Island? Not too bad at all, really. Just hold on for a little while, but then it'll be safe to cross from 9:20 this morning through until 3:25 this afternoon. And again overnight from 9:10 through until 4:20 tomorrow morning.

0: Yeah, a bit of Dua Lipa there. Dance the Night, the Barbie song. It's coming up to 7:15 this Monday morning, 14th of September. It's Lionheart Radio 107.3 FM. Community radio for the Alnwick area, also on Crystal Clear DAB across South Northumberland and into North Tyneside and North Newcastle, and of course around the world on your favourite smart speaker and also at lionheartradio.com. I'm Richard L. Here I'm doing the music and the chat. Frankie Hairsign's in the newsroom today. He's keeping us up to date on the news and the sport throughout the morning, and we'd love to hear from you. Now, if you'd like to get hold of us, the text number is 07961 771073. The phone line, Annick 602244. 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Running a little bit late this morning, seem to have had lots of things to do. Well, actually, I was baking bread overnight and had to get that sorted out, and I was making yogurt overnight, had to get that sorted out. So yeah, a little bit tight for time today, but we will get there. We started on time, we will finish on time, so can't beat that, can you? Anyway, if you'd like to have a request playing this morning, you'd like a shout out, you want to react to the things we're talking about, or you just want to say hello, chance to do it live, because we're only here live for another couple of weeks before we have to move house. And then we'll be pre-recorded for a little while, and then hopefully end of the year into the new year we'll be live from our new base, which we'll tell you lots about in the weeks to come. Anyway, if you want to get hold of us this morning, once again, the text 07961 771073, the phone line Annick 602244.
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2: 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Sometimes I have people on that I interview, and sometimes we have the odd competition. So that's a Wednesday morning, 9 a.m. till 11 a.m. on Lionheart Radio, 107.3 FM, also in DAB.
0: Yeah, thanks, Kevin. I love that. A little bit of dab. We need that in the morning, don't we? We also need some showbiz news.
3: An acclaimed writer has warned about the dangers artificial intelligence poses to his job. Jack Thorne, who is the president of the Writers Guild of Great Britain and wrote for shows such as Adolescence and His Dark Materials, says government action will define what the next century looks like for every writer in the country. He warned of the industrial-scale theft of writers' work without consent or payment. Welsh actress Catherine Zeta-Jones has voiced her disdain for the phrase Nepo Baby, calling it horrific. The 56-year-old, known for her roles in Chicago and Ocean's 12, has two children, Dylan and Karis, with actor Michael Douglas, who have both followed their parents into the entertainment industry. She said kids didn't ask to be born into this, they're finding their own way in life. And Succession star Brian Cox is backing a campaign urging the government to prepare the NHS for the next generation of dementia treatments. Alzheimer's Research UK says advances in research mean a cure for Alzheimer's could be within reach. Its petition calls for better early diagnosis, improved access to clinical trials, and a dedicated fund for new dementia drugs.
0: So Saturday, were you watching Last Night at the Proms? So it was my favourite end to the summer, really. All the classics, Jerusalem, Royal Britannia, Land of Hope and Glory. And we started the second half of it with a tribute to the wonderful Dolly Parton, and Ward Thomas, one of my favourite British country duos, were on stage to sing Dolly Parton's Jolene.

Dolly Parton's Jolene, 21 minutes past 8 this Monday morning. Hope you're well. If you're off to school, college, work, university, come on, get yourself going. 9 o'clock is getting ever closer. We'll have the latest travel news for you in about 10 minutes' time. Get you on your way safely and promptly. And let's hope you have a good day. Hope you had a good weekend, whatever you were doing. As I mentioned earlier on, I was in Cumbria last week having a few days R&R. So I finished that on Saturday. The whole idea was I was going to do a parkrun to finish my week there. I was going to go down to Merryport, which is on the coast, just north of Workington, if you know your Cumbrian geography. Got there, it was a bit wild, just a little wild, very windy, very wet. And anyway, I was thinking, I'm going to get soaked here, absolutely soaked. But the Met Office forecast had sort of said the rain would just about clear at 9 o'clock, and it was just about clearing as we got there at 9:15. Anyway, checked the old Facebook thing and they'd called it off. Too windy. And to be honest, the volunteers have been standing there for an hour and a half on the prom and getting very cold and wet. So I don't blame them really. But it sort of, you know, ended the week with a bit of a damp squib, really. But anyway, enjoyed the last night of the proms on Saturday night. And yesterday it was catching up on the garden because it hasn't been that wet over here, really, has it? And managed to do the lawns and got a bit of weeding done, as you do, and starting to take some of the summer vegetables out because they finished their bit, although some of them are still doing well. Runner beans, that's all I've got to say. They are going absolutely crazy, they really are. And I probably should actually talk about my guilty little pleasure on Saturday morning. 7 o'clock I was up listening to BBC Radio 1, which apparently is a radio station you can tune into if you're not in Lionheart land. Just leave you to that, really. Anyway, Emil Franchi, who I used to know from my days work at Newcastle University, making his debut as the weekend breakfast show presenter on Radio 1, and a very good job he made of it indeed. Yeah, not as good as the Lionheart breakfast show, but he did a pretty good job. Anyway, it was great to listen to him. Well done, Emil. Good to hear some Northeast talent on the radio, and he was preceded by another young guy from Sunderland, Luke, who is obviously a talent for the future. And the Northeast has taken over Radio 1, and very good it was indeed. If it's your birthday today, happy birthday to you. You share it with Pope Leo XIV, who is 71. Brazilian Juventus footballer Douglas Costa is 36. Ron DeSantis, governor of Florida, some say could be a candidate for next president of the United States of America. He's 38 today. Former England rugby player Ben Cohen is 48. Andrew Lincoln, English actor, Walking Dead, and brilliant actor indeed, 53 today. The Russian politician Dmitry Medvedev is 61 today. Callum Keith Rennie, Sunderland-born British-Canadian actor, 66 today. Probably best known from his time in Star Trek Discovery. From World of Music, Morton Harkett from Aha, 67 there coming up. Before that, though, we've got John Power, English singer-songwriter from The Lars, who's 59.

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1: It's just after 7:30 in the headlines this morning. MPs and the Lords are calling for a new law to address the AI threat to human rights. Russia's hit a Ukrainian train, which had been used by Boris Johnson and top European officials. And deep fried food is being banned from school dinners under new rules in England. More on those with Frankie at 8 o'clock. Now here he is with this morning's sport.
2: Alexander Zverev has claimed his second Grand Slam title after beating Ben Shelton in the US Open final. The German stopped America's hopes of having a first home male winner since 2003. Elsewhere, Erling Haaland fired Manchester City to a 1-0 Derby Day victory over Manchester United at Old Trafford. Haaland's winner was initially ruled offside before VAR overturned the decision, saying teammate Enzo Fernandez had not interfered with play. Manchester United manager Michael Carrick says the decision is worrying.
3: The line was a bit dubious where they drew the line to start with. It's worrying, if that's really it is, if that's how the game's seen by those who are officiating it.
2: Elsewhere in the Premier League, Brighton thrashed Coventry 5-0 with boss Fabian Hertzler admitting his side had a little bit of luck as they moved to 13 goals in their opening four league games. And Lando Norris has called for Formula One to change a stupid rule after losing the Spanish Grand Prix through what he described as extreme bad luck. Kimi Antonelli won after a virtual safety car allowed him a free pit stop, while Norris missed the chance and eventually finished third.
4: The weather.
1: Come on, Frankie, do any of us understand the rules of Grand Prix? I don't think we do. Anyway, mainly fine today. Could be rather humid and on the cloudy side at times, especially in the west where one or two light showers are possible. Brightest in the east, sunny spells, becoming breezier later. Above average temperatures, a high 23 Celsius, a very nice 73 Fahrenheit. It will become much cloudier as we head through the evening. Spells of rain punctuated by some heavier bursts moving through from the west and then becoming drier, cooler and clearer to end the night. A low of 12 Celsius, 54 Fahrenheit.
5: When you need to know. Traffic.
1: I never get those conversions wrong, and then suddenly I do. A189 Spine Road, very slow traffic from East Hartford heading down towards the Moor Farm roundabout. Moor Farm roundabout itself busy in all directions. A1 busy from just before the A60 9 turn off to Hexham, right the way down to the Team Valley. A19, a little bit slow getting onto the A1 at Seaton Burn, and then slow south of the river as you head down towards Bolden Colliery. And also slow as you get down towards Doxford Park and Sunderland and the turn off to the A690. In terms of trains, no problems from Almouth this morning. From Ashington, the 737 is going to be a few minutes late going into Newcastle. That's because of a late running freight train. Everything's fine on the Tyne and Wear Metro and at Newcastle Airport. If you know anything else and it's safe and legal to do so, give us a call on Anik 602244. There's more travel in half an hour.
6: 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I'm fired up and ready to go.
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1: And a bit of local music there, only 66, and because you're young, 22 minutes to 8 this Monday morning. It's Richard and Frankie with your breakfast show here at Lionheart Radio. We're here with you till 10 o'clock this morning. If you want to get hold of us, the text number 07961771073, the phone line, and it's 602244, the Facebook page, facebook.com/Lionheart Radio, or you can drop me an email, go to the website, lionheartradio.com, click on contact us, choose the presenter on air. Love to hear from you. Front page of the journal, and to be fair, pages 2, 3, 4, and 5. Only one thing to talk about, really, isn't it? The Great North Run yesterday. 63,000 people taking part. Saw some of the TV coverage. Looked absolutely fantastic. All eyes on the Prime Minister, of course. Apparently got new shorts for the occasion. He thought his ones that he was seen running around in Manchester when he was standing to be MP were probably time to be retired. Looks okay in them. And the Changing Lives shirt. His quote on the front page: it's good for the whole country to have its eyes on this wonderful part of the world today. Page 2, Andy Burnham made history as the first Prime Minister to complete the Great North Run in a huge surprise to crowds at the Newcastle start line. Mr. Burnham arrived to run in the world famous half marathon for a fourth time, but first since he entered number 10 in July. He joined a record 63,000 runners taking part in this year's event, the 45th, and went on to set a record of his own. As well as backing the race and local charity Changing Lives, Mr. Burnham said it was good that attention was falling on the North East, a region he said does not get the attention it deserves. Speaking after a run held in warm conditions, he said of being the first PM to finish the challenge, "It feels good, but I also feel relieved, as I didn't want to give up in Jarrow or somewhere like that, so I'm glad to have got around. It was phenomenal. From my point of view, the best Great North Run I've been part of. The weather, the atmosphere was off the scale. This place has some of the warmest people in the world, and it comes through on a day like today." And I hope he raised loads of money. His time, by the way, 1 hour, 57 minutes and 34 seconds for yesterday's run, 13.1 miles, Newcastle to South Shields, of course. Also taking part with him, and there is a picture of them at the start line, I suspect not the finish line, Kim McGuinness, the North East Mayor. In terms of the elite results, Zuhair Tadbili was the first male across, 59 minutes and 47 seconds. Hey, the days when it used to take an hour to do half a marathon, definitely well and truly over. Brigid Kosgei, first woman home, 1 hour, 6 minutes and 15 seconds. Wheelchair races for women's won by Melanie Wood, just over 50 minutes. And David Weir, who else, winning in 43 minutes and 6 seconds, 2.5 minutes ahead of runner-up Patrick Monaghan. David Weir is just some athlete, isn't he? Anyway, there are lovely pictures. The Red Arrows, of course, which is one of those ubiquitous Great North Run views. Ben Shepherd and Chris Kamara at the start line. I heard them being interviewed on BBC Breakfast yesterday morning. Chris Kamara in particular, very, very inspiring indeed. Dan Byrne on the start line. Well, he had plenty of room to stretch down, do high fives with the runners, didn't he? He's a long arms, that guy. Anyway, absolutely fantastic. I'll look at one or two other stories in the journal after Frankie Valli.

0: It's a quarter to eight this Monday morning.
1: A rather different start to the show than usual. That was a band called the Peatbox Fairies. Yes, you've just heard a live recording from a band called the Diesel Cowboys. And this is a band called Tom Petty. Very smooth, very professional sound of Sydney Youngblood.

one of the linchpins of the Great North Run. You thought it was Brendan Foster organising it. We know it's Paul Shucksmith. No, he does a lot of work setting up and dismantling all of the paraphernalia that you need to do a half marathon. So he's going to be busy today and tomorrow and probably Wednesday as well, doing all the dismantling. And he's usually a very tired boy after the Great North Run. So he's going to have a little rest, but he will be back next week. No doubt telling you all about it. One of the two other stories from the Journal today, page 6. The Nurdle spill cleanup operation on Tyneside is set to enter a new phase. The operation continues following the Port of Tyne incident when the Wind Orca struck the berthed BG Orange in July, spilled more than a billion tiny plastic pellets. As the response moves into the new phase, recovery methods and resources are being reviewed and adapted to reflect conditions on the ground, ongoing monitoring and expert advice. A specialist consultancy representing BG Orange interests has advised partners it's changing the contractor-led recovery approach on beaches. Previously, specialist contractor Briggs Marine and its subcontractor Nurdle UK had used large suction equipment. However, North Tyneside Council says it's been advised this is no longer considered the most effective recovery method in current conditions and that recovery work will continue using a different approach, including the introduction of additional local labour to help Briggs Marine personnel. And there's a picture of lots of members of the community on Whitley Bay Beach helping with the cleanup. More than a billion plastic nurdles which were spilt onto the northeast coastline. Absolutely awful. But thank you to everybody who's getting involved in that. Business section today, insolvency experts handling the winding up of the historic Durham High School have revealed several years of losses before its collapse. New documents show the private school, previously Durham High School for Girls, suffered more than £2.7 million of losses between 2022 and 2024. Administrators said the introduction of VAT on private school fees in January last year, along with soaring employment costs, put further pressure on the school, which had been acquired by Galaxy Global Education in 2024. Despite apparent last-ditch efforts to sell the 142-year-old institution, administrators were called in, leaving 281 pupils without education, and the majority of the staff made redundant. The Durham High School's South Road premises have recently been marketed for sale, with agents highlighting the potential for redevelopment. No price tag given for the huge site. I could tell you how many acres, but yeah, what does it mean? What does it mean? It's just huge. Just leave it at that, really. Unless you want to go buy it, in which case, contact the estate agents. Gig culture, still a springboard for aspiring young musicians. That's in J2 today. Leopard Print didn't exist 2 years ago, they say. Its five members hadn't met, let alone written songs, rehearsed or performed together. Now they're playing venues across the northeast, recording new music, working towards their first EP and talking about touring. The band came together through the Gig Culture, a project developed and run by the Cultural Spring, which used South Tyneside's rich musical heritage to inspire and support a new generation of young musicians. Running through 2024-2025, it brought young people together to write and perform their own material, develop their skills, learn more about the different ways they might make music part of their future. Yeah, and there's a picture of Leopard Print on stage. And yeah, very excited that they look indeed. I'm very excited to have a bit of Ariana Grande.

Ariana Grande and Position. 7 minutes to eight this Monday morning. It's the breakfast show here at Lionheart Radio. Richard and Frankie here with you until 10 o'clock. I should have mentioned a little earlier, but I'll mention it now. After 8 o'clock, around about 10 past eight this morning, we will be unveiling the new Lionheart Radio Record of the Week, all the way from the West Midlands. So maybe a bit of a Brummie accent this morning. You never know. You never know. My guest after 8:30 this morning is going to be Jane Kingston from Connected Voice, Newcastle-based, but looks after the whole of the Northeast. A wonderful little organisation celebrating its 30th anniversary this year. We'll hear from them. My guest tomorrow morning, live in the studio, is going to be Peter Reed from Annex Civic Society, and we are going to be having a look at the Heritage Open Days together, including the one happening here at Lionheart Radio. Anyway, join me tomorrow after 8:30, Peter Reed, live in the studio. Looking forward to that one very much indeed. Back pages of the journal today. Brasiliante dos Santos. There's a picture of Alisson dos Santos on his way to victory in the men's 400 metres hurdle final at the World Athletics Ultimate Championships, Budapest in Hungary, yesterday. Third of 3 days of that yesterday, and very good it was indeed. Newcastle manager Matthias Jäsle believes Lukas Hornicek has done an amazing job so far this season. The 24-year-old goalkeeper joined Newcastle from Braga in August and has started four of their five games so far this season in all competitions, keeping a clean sheet against Tottenham and in Tuesday's Caribou Cup match against Millwall. Speaking about the Czech, Jäsle said, an amazing job so far. Amazing signing, young lad, and not easy coming into the Premier League, performing already on a high level and dealing with the pressure. As a keeper, it's something else as well. So we're really pleased, and we hope he can progress in the same calm way. Newcastle in action this evening, of course. We'll talk more about it in the show tomorrow. Meanwhile, head coach Bruges Labrisse felt Sunderland were close to taking something from Saturday's Premier League fixture against champions Arsenal, despite suffering a 2-0 defeat at the Stadium of Light. Black Cats had an opportunity to take the lead early in the second half, but Enzo Lefebvre's penalty was saved by David Araya before Bruno Guimaraes opened the scoring for the visitors moments later. Labrisse told SAFC.com, it was a good game. It was a frustrating, cruel result. We went toe-to-toe with the champions. We had a big chance to score. And then moments later, they took their opportunity. We felt the game was there for us. Yeah, but you do actually have to score to win these games. I've learned something about football over the years. Chris Rea to the news.

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1: Local MP David Smith has spoken of his intense relief after proposed laws on assisted dying were thrown out of Parliament on Friday. 270 MPs voted to progress the bill, while 286 voted against. David, who's voted against the proposed laws throughout, said it was an emotional, exhausting day, but he's convinced they reached the right decision for the people of this country. He's now urging everyone to come together around greater investment in skilled palliative care, as delivered by incredible organisations like Hospice Care North Northumberland. Next, a call's been made for faster testing and access to vaccines for Northumberland farmers in the wake of a blue tongue outbreak in livestock. The County Council's writing to the government on the issue as it highlights the mental health support available to farmers. Waller Councillor Mark Maver says, as a farmer himself, he can relate to the difficulties of those working in the industry facing at the moment. He says farmers work long hours, often in isolation. In most places, their place of business is also their home, meaning there is no easy way to get away from work pressures. The County Council's Conservative administration has put itself on a collision course with the North East Mayor. Now, this is over plans to introduce a tourist tax across the region. Kim McGuinness is amongst the regional mayors who will be allowed to charge a new levy on overnight stays following an announcement from government. She believes it could bring in around £20 million a year from a charge of £2 a night, which would be used to invest in improvements to the region's cultural attractions. But Deputy Leader Richard Wearmouth says the Tory-led council will strongly oppose any tax on visitors. Sport on Saturday saw the end of the league cricket season in the area. Almouth and Lesbury had a 124-run win at home to Stocksfield and finished the season in third place in Division 1. Elsewhere, Anik won by 6 wickets at home to Berwick. Tilside beat Bedlington by 69 runs, but Warkworth lost in a high-scoring game against Bates Cottages. In football, Anik Town won 1-0 at Billingham Symphonia. That's the latest from Anik. I'm Richard Dale. Now the national headlines.
2: A Russian drone strike on a railway station in western Ukraine may have targeted a train carrying former British Prime Minister Boris Johnson. Ukraine's rail operator says the train left Yahadin station early because of the threat of Russian attacks. The drone struck shortly afterwards. No casualties have been reported. There's calls today for a cap on political donations following two £36 million donations from crypto billionaires to Reform UK. The party say the money donated will be used to fund its preparations for office. MPs are raising concerns over the threat of AI on human rights. After the Anthropic boss warned of the speed at which the technology is advancing. Meanwhile, Donald Trump has rejected calls for the US to slow down the development.
3: We're the most sophisticated country in the world, and frankly, I want to keep it that way, because whoever wins, AI wins. We could put guardrails, we can do this and that, but I think you have a lot of negative forces that are bringing it up.
2: And Sir Gary Oldman, Jack Loudon and Zendaya are among the 2026 Emmy nominees in a ceremony where HBO Max drama The Pitt is tipped for victory with 25 nods. From Radio News Sub, I'm Frankie Hersine.
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7: The weather.
1: Thanks, Frankie. Good morning, everybody. Mainly fine today, rather humid and on the cloudy side at times, especially in the west of the region, where we could see one or two light showers. Brightest in the east throughout the day. Certainly the best chance of sunny spells across here. It will become breezier later. Above average temperatures, though, a high of 23 Celsius and not too shabby, 73 Fahrenheit. So, becoming cloudy as we head through the evening. We're going to see spells of rain, which could be punctuated by some heavier bursts. They'll move in from the west, becoming drier, cooler and clearer to end the night. A low of 12 Celsius, 54 Fahrenheit. So, tomorrow, a bright, fresher feeling day for many of us. We're going to see some warm, sunny spells, northwesterly wind, cloudier at times in the west with isolated showers possible, a high 20 Celsius, 68 Fahrenheit. Changeable for the rest of the week, really. Temperatures near to normal, showers, longer spells of rain moving through, interspersed with brighter, drier interludes, often breezy, even occasionally strong winds.
8: When you need to know. Traffic.
1: Well, starting to head into the business end of the rush hour this Monday morning, A189 Spine Road. That's very slow from East Hartford heading down towards the Moor Farm roundabouts. Some quite long delays there at the moment. A19, that's looking slow from, before the Silverlink Junction, right the way down to Bolton Colliery. Slow again in the Sunderland area as you get down towards Doxford Park and the A690. A1, that's slow traffic from not far after the Ponsealand Road turn off, A696 right the way down into the Teme Valley. In Newcastle, Redhoof Bridge northbound, Tynebridge southbound and the Central Motorway all looking very slow indeed, as are roads around the Freeman Hospital. Finally, the A90 getting onto the A1 at Seaton Burn is also looking a little bit slow. No problems on the trains from Almouth or from Ashington on the Northumberland line to Newcastle. Tyne and Wear Metro is running a normal service. Newcastle Airport, the Aer Lingus flight from Dublin during at 8:15 is going to be around about 15 minutes late. If you know anything else and it's safe and legal to do so, give us a call on Annex 60-2244. More travel in half an hour.
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1: Yes, that was Harry Styles getting the second hour of the show underway there. It's 9 minutes past eight. It's a Monday morning. It's the 14th of September. It's Lionheart Radio, 107.3 FM, community radio for the Anik area. 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I'm Richard Dale. This is the Tuesday morning, the Monday morning breakfast show. I've got Tuesday on my screen. That's why I'm getting confused. Very easily confused me. Monday morning breakfast show here with you till 10 o'clock. Frankie Hairsign's in the newsroom today. He's keeping us up to date on all the headlines. We're back in about 20 minutes' time with the morning sports update. Also coming up this hour, in just a few moments' time, we'll be unveiling the new Lionheart Radio Record of the Week. We'll catch up on the morning's business news, have a look what the County Council's up to this week, a little local democracy for a Monday morning, and also check in on the front pages of the national papers. Some great pictures, particularly of Andy Burnham doing the Great North Run yesterday. Absolutely great pictures. After half eight, we're going to be talking to Jane Kingston from Connected Voice, a Newcastle-based charity that provides support to people throughout the North East, including here in Northumberland. They're celebrating their 30th anniversary, and we'll find out more, as I say, after half eight. We'll also have a quick look at the What's On diary for the Anik area. After 9 o'clock, it is the Community Hour, local information for local people, previewing what's on at the Playhouse this week, and also hearing from David Smith and his views on how we end rough sleeping in the area. So that's the agenda for the next couple of hours. Hopefully a little bit of you as well. If you'd like to have a request played, you want to react to the things we're talking about, just want to shout out, we would love to hear from you. The Facebook page is facebook.com/Lionheart Radio. 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Look forward to hearing from you. Inshore waters forecast for today. There is a red banner on my screen because strong winds are forecast. Those winds southerly or southwesterly 3 to 5, occasionally 6 later in the north. Sea states move or slide. Weather, occasional rain, showers, possibly thundery later. Visibility good, occasionally poor. High tides at Amber, we had one at 5:39 this morning. Next one's at 6 minutes past 6 this evening. 4.9 metres that, so some fairly big tides around at the moment. Together with strong winds means it could be, yeah, a bit interesting at sea. Holy Island safe crossing times, just over an hour's time. It'll be safe to cross 20 past 9 this morning through until 3:25 this afternoon. And then again an overnight from 10 past 9 through until 20 to 4 tomorrow morning.
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1: And round about this time, every Monday morning, we unveil the new Lionheart Radio Record of the Week. This week, we've got Steve Heathcock, a singer-songwriter from the West Midlands. He's had mainstream radio plays from his first album, The Cynic, Smooth Radio, BBC Black Country Radio, never heard of them. He also received airplay on BBC Five Live for his England Together charity track back in 2021. So his brand new single is Saturday Never Comes Around, and he's aiming to spread his wings further afield, already gaining radio plays and recognition from stations around the world. He performs live regularly, looking forward to some upcoming collaborations with other artists as he forges forward with his career. Steve Heathcock, Saturday Never Comes Around.

0: Steve Heathcock, Saturday Never Comes Around. That was Lionheart Radio's Record of the Week for this week. And if you're involved with local bands and you'd like to be considered for Record of the Week, get in touch with us. Drop us an email. We'll get you to send us a demo tape. And if we like it, you could be Record of the Week in the weeks to come. And there's going to be, a change of crew for Record of the Week. I've been doing it for quite a while now. And there's a bunch of others going to be taking over from the end of September. And they're taking it in turns. So different flavours of music, different tastes, different genres. That's the beauty of having different people doing it. Although I've tried to mix it up a little bit, but good to the new crew. So do get in touch with us. We would love to hear from you. And you could be Record of the Week in the weeks to come, which sounds very good indeed.
1: 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I have music from the present day and some fine vintage performances. There will also be some fabulous soloists from both the past and the present. Well, Sunday Bandstand is the name of my show. It's just too good to miss.
0: Time now for the business news. By the way, it's 17 minutes past 8.
2: UK manufacturers are slowing recruitment, with high employment, energy and regulatory costs being blamed. Industry group Make UK says manufacturing employment fell by 81,000 in the year to March. While confidence and demand are showing signs of improvement, the organisation says growth has slowed to a near standstill and is urging the government to cut costs. UK rents are expected to rise by up to 5% a year by the end of 2026, as higher mortgage rates keep more people in rented homes for longer. Zoopla says average rents reached £1,340 a month in July, with annual growth accelerating to 2.6%. It says a shortage of rental properties is putting further upward pressure on prices. Donald Trump announced the removal of US tariffs on Irish whiskey during the final day of his visit to Ireland. Irish whiskey currently faces a 10% tariff. And nearly two-thirds of employers are finding candidates with key employability skills harder to recruit. A new report from City and Guilds also warns AI recruitment systems could be filtering out young applicants.
0: Yes, I'm not surprised, I've got to say. In terms of the County Council this week, the South East Planning Committee meets this afternoon at 4 o'clock. The full County Council is going to meet Wednesday at 3 o'clock, and they're going to be talking about housing and planning and roads and highways. Portfolio reports. Housing Overview and Scrutiny Committee, that meets Thursday morning at 10 o'clock, and then 2 o'clock on Thursday afternoon, a meeting of the North Planning Committee. That'll be in the main hall at St James United Reformed Church in Pottergate here in Alnwick. A couple of applications for them to look at. Erection of three cottages, Greensfield Farm in Alnwick, and change of use of land to include tourist visitor accommodation and a tippy for commercial events. That's at Chatton Trout Fishery, up at Chatton, of course. So that's your County Council stuff this week, northumberland.gov.uk, if you want more information.

Brindlesman's bit of local music for you there. No Wires, 23 minutes past eight. Front page of the Daily Telegraph today as Andy Burnham doing a selfie at the Great North Run. You could have smiled for the camera, Andy. You really could. Meanwhile, hospitality chiefs urge PM to cut VAT. Front page of the Telegraph. Britain's struggling hospitality sector has called on Andy Burnham to honour his pledge to slash VAT. More than 800 pubs, restaurants and hoteliers have signed a letter urging the Prime Minister to reduce the levy from 20% to 10% and save thousands of jobs. The appeal comes days after Mr. Burnham blindsided the industry by handing local authorities the power to impose unlimited tourist taxes. And we've got more on that particular story in our local news at 9 o'clock this morning. Also on the front page, school children will be made to eat lentils and chickpeas once a week, and ice cream will be banned under Labour plans. Rules to be announced today by the Department for Education will force schools to put pulses on the menu at least once a week. Deep fried foods such as traditional fish and chips will be scrapped, as well as breakfast items such as fried eggs, pastries, chocolate spread and high sugar cereals such as Cocoa Pops. Daily Express: Labour tourist tax will hammer seaside B&Bs. Shadow Chancellor Andrew Griffith said that with parents of school-aged children may rethink a staycation if costs soar at peak holiday times. And there's a picture of Celine Dion, triumphant return to the concert stage. You'll have to buy the Express to find out more about that one. The Sun: Boris flees Vlad drone blitz. Former Prime Minister Boris Johnson caught up in a major security scare in Ukraine yesterday when a train behind his was blitzed by a Russian drone. Daily Mail: did Putin drone target Boris and top security officials? And there's a Boris exclusive: in these train attacks, we see the bared teeth of a cornered rat. The Eye: reforms £72 million crypto bonanza sparks Labour donations row. Ministers facing pressure to impose a cap on political donations after two billionaires gave Nigel Farage's party £36 million between them. The Metro: bring it on. Newbie Strictly hosts up for the challenge. And very glam they look indeed. Well, Joshua Dickinson possibly slightly less glam, but the other two looking fantastic. Labour threat to reforms, £72 million windfall is the other headline on the front page of the Metro. The Mirror: £72 million donations fallout. Bitcoin, question mark. Lords will today debate stopping mega gifts to all parties as the pressure grows. The Guardian: revealed true scale of Britain's involvement in the slave trade. The enormous scale of Britain's centuries-long trafficking of enslaved African people, supported by Parliament and the monarchy, has been laid bare by new research. Reform: £72 million in donations may be caught by new bill. Other headline on the front page of The Guardian. And Sam Altman and Elon Musk have backed a call from the head of Anthropic, Dario Amodi, to slow the pace of AI development after he warned an AI swarm could otherwise become capable of taking over that entire internet within a year. In a rare show of unity, the tech rivals threw their weight behind the appeal from the founder and chief executive of the artificial intelligence company, which came after a series of warnings from AI researchers last week. Amodi also called for safety coordination with China. Donald Trump, as we're hearing the news, doesn't agree with them, but he doesn't agree with many people these days. Point of contention: picture of Donald on the front page of the Times. Irish Open in Doomburg yesterday, he doubled down on his call for a united Ireland and said he, quotes, loved the controversy. Indeed. Financial Times: Le Pen opens election drive. This is her campaign to be the next president of France. And on the front page of the Daily Star, picture of football's Graham Souness, who reckons today's Prem stars are softies. But the ex-LFC enforcer finds it hard not to cry when he sees the pain tough kids like Jasmine Richin, pictured, suffer from a rare skin disease. He's doing the Three Peaks Challenge to raise £500,000 for the charity Deborah, and we wish him very well indeed.

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1: It's 8:30. The headlines this morning. Richard Tice says government's trying to retrospectively change the rules after reforms £72 million in donations. MPs and Lords are calling for a new law to address the AI threat to human rights. And deep fried food is to be banned under new school dinner rules here in England. More on those with Frankie at 9 o'clock. Now here he is with this morning's sport.
2: Alexander Zverev has claimed his second Grand Slam title after beating Ben Shelton in the US Open final. The German stopped America's hopes of having a first home male winner since 2003. Elsewhere, Erling Haaland fired Manchester City to a 1-0 Derby Day victory over Manchester United at Old Trafford. Haaland's winner was initially ruled offside before VAR overturned the decision, saying teammate Enzo Fernandez had not interfered with play. Manchester United manager Michael Carrick says the decision is worrying.
3: The line was a bit dubious where they drew the line to start with. It's worrying, if that's how the game's seen by those who are officiating it.
2: Elsewhere in the Premier League, Brighton thrashed Coventry 5-0 with boss Fabian Hertzler admitting his side had a little bit of luck as they moved to 13 goals in their opening four league games. And Lando Norris has called for Formula One to change a stupid rule after losing the Spanish Grand Prix through what he described as extreme bad luck. Kimi Antonelli won after a virtual safety car allowed him a free pit stop, while Norris missed the chance and eventually finished third.
4: The weather.
1: Thanks, Frankie. Good morning, everybody. Mainly fine today. Could be rather humid and it will be cloudy at times, especially in the west of the region, where one or two light showers are possible. Brightest in the east, best sunny spells certainly in the east, becoming breezier later. Above average temperatures today, a high of 23 Celsius, 73 Fahrenheit. Becoming cloudy as we head through the evening. Spells of rain overnight, punctuated by some heavier bursts moving in from the west. It'll become drier, cooler and clearer as we get towards the end of the night. Low tonight, not too shabby, 12 Celsius, 54 Fahrenheit.
5: When you need to know. Traffic.
1: Yeah, a bit shabby on the roads this morning, I've got to say. A189 Spine Road, still busy from East Hartford, heading down towards the Moor Farm roundabout. A19 busy, getting onto the A1 at Seaton Burn. Busy northbound, heading up towards the Moor Farm roundabout. Southbound, it's busy as it has been all morning, from Backworth right the way down to Bolden Colliery. A1, that's also slow traffic from just before the A69 turn off to Hexham, right the way down into the Teme Valley. Very slow traffic around the Ministry in Longbenton and the Freeman Hospital. Central Motorway in Newcastle and the Tyne Bridge southbound. Redhithe Bridge northbound, they remain slow as we head through the rush hour. Spine Road, the A189, that's slow traffic heading up towards the North Seaton roundabout. And slow traffic in Morpeth Town Centre.
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2: Taking us back to the 80s there, Elvis Costello and Goodyear for the Roses. 23 minutes to 9 this Monday morning. Richard Dale with the Lionheart Radio Breakfast Show right the way through to 10 o'clock. Frankie's in the newsroom looking after the news this morning. He'll be back with the headlines in about 25 minutes' time. If you want to get hold of us, the text number is 07961 771073. The phone line, Annick 602244. The Facebook page, the thread is finally up there, facebook.com/Lionheart Radio, including a little post about our fundraising karaoke evening, which is going to be on Sunday. Can't wait. Well, I can wait a very long time if I have to sing and you would want me to, but anyway, you can get out more on our Facebook page, or you can drop us an email, go to the website lionheartradio.com, click on contact us, choose the presenter on air. Now, as I mentioned a little earlier on in the show, Connected Voice, Newcastle-based charity, is celebrating its 30th anniversary this year. It provides opportunities for advocacy for people throughout the region, including here in North Northumberland. And Richard Finch, from our good friends at Radio Tyneside, went to visit Jane Kingston at Connected Voice at their headquarters in Pink Lane.
3: Jane Kingston is head of advocacy at Connected Voice, and Jane's invited me to One Strawberry Lane, the head office of Connected Voice, to have a little chat about celebrating 30 years of advocacy at Connected Voice. Jane, thank you for inviting us.
4: Thank you very much, Richard, and you're very welcome to this wonderful building, One Strawberry Lane, that's run by the Home Group, and we invite people to come and meet here because it's a great hub for the volunteering community sector.
3: So, before we talk about what you're doing to celebrate your 30 years, tell us a little bit about, well, what is advocacy and what kind of services do you provide here at Connected Voice?
4: Yeah, so advocacy, it's one of those funny words, isn't it? I usually refer to three things. We give voice to people who aren't being heard. We help them access services that they're entitled to. And we help them to challenge and just generally have agency and active in their communities. So it's all about helping people when they're in vulnerable situations.
3: Okay, and of course you provide services across a range of areas here at Connected Voice for you know, different kind of challenges that people are facing.
4: That's right, yeah. Connected Voice usually mainly works across Newcastle and Gateshead, but the advocacy service goes wider than that. We've got funding from the Police and Crime Commissioner, so we provide advocacy to people who are victims of hate crime across the whole Northumbria patch, which covers the six local authorities in the northeast. We can work with people if there's funding across the whole northeast region.
3: So tell us about your 30th birthday and what you're doing to celebrate.
4: Right, yes. So the service was established in 1996, and we're taking the opportunity to do some reflection. So we're having an event and we're bringing together key stakeholders, people who have used advocacy, people who are friends of advocacy, people who fund the service. So we're inviting people along to come together, and the theme is storytelling. So we want people to bring photographs, stories. They can be what's meaningful to them about how advocacy has helped them personally, or how they've used the advocacy service or worked with advocates, and how they've seen things to progress for the people that they're supporting. We've invited key stakeholders from Gateshead and Newcastle councils. We've invited the leads from the Safeguarding Adult boards. We've invited partners from local solicitors and case managers who have worked alongside us and have actually seen the benefits of advocacy in action.
3: And we'll have a chance to talk to some of those people when we're here at the event.
4: Yes, that's right. They'll be here on the day and they're very keen to speak to you, Richard, and to talk about the difference advocacy's made.
3: Well, it promises to be a great event, but I would imagine, Jane, that your services have never been in greater demand than at the moment. So what do you think the next 30 years holds?
4: Well, yes, we have been reflecting backwards and we've been thinking about the way that the advocacy sector has changed in the 30 years. And when it began, it was much more volunteer-led, it was much more peer support, and over those years it's become much more professionalised, advocates are qualified, the sector is quality assured, and Our little service in the Northeast has been really heavily involved in developing national codes of practice, of shaping the quality framework for advocacy. So we've been reflecting on how far we've come as a sector and how that's changed. But alongside that, we have to also reflect on the need and that we've seen austerity, we've seen cost of living crisis, we've seen a rise in hate incidents for people, less tolerance in our communities. So unfortunately, the demand for the advocacy services that we have has got greater and greater. We have been reflecting forward and thinking about what communities will need, and we've been reflecting on how AI might influence. We're already starting to see that some people are drafting their own complaints using AI, but we realise that actually it doesn't replace the human touch, and that people still need a sounding board. They need somebody to go with them into court hearings or to doctor's appointments. That the computer will, the AI will never replace that need for the human. And also we obviously need to be checking what's been generated through AI. So we're not too worried about the role that we have. We still feel that's needed. But sadly, as we sit here now, there is still a huge demand, and we don't see that changing.
3: Well, I think you're right, Jane. There's no substitute, is there, for sitting down and talking to another human being, and especially one who's empathetic like your team are.
4: Oh, absolutely. I mean, we did develop an app for people to use, which was aiming to replace and replicate questions advocates would ask. But we found that whilst that can be useful, it doesn't replace a human, and people really do need to be able to talk through their options, have choices, and the skills that the advocates have to be able to negotiate and challenge on their behalf is so valuable to them.
3: Well, Jane, thank you so much for inviting us here today, and I'm looking forward to meeting you and your colleagues, and as you say, some of the other stakeholders at the 30th anniversary event. Good luck with that, good luck in the future, and once again, thank you, Jane Kingston, Head of Advocacy at Connected Voice.
4: Thank you, Richard.
2: And my thanks to Richard Finch from Radio Tyneside for putting that little piece together for us. And if you want to know more about them, connectedvoice.org.uk is the website, and just looking at their team, Lillian Hetherington lives in Alnwick, who some of you may well know, particularly from her involvement with the Alnwick Playhouse, is one of the team, and some really good people involved in it as well, including one of the trustees, who is a very good friend of mine, in fact, vice chair of the trustees, Hannah Owens, who I used to work with in the sustainability team at Newcastle University. Joel Corry, Tom Grennan, Lionhearts.

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0: Let's have a look at the What's On diary for today. And if you fancy a trip to Holy Island, not too bad at all in terms of safe crossing times. Go early, I would suggest. It's safe to cross from 20 past 9 this morning through until 25 past 3 this afternoon. So reduced opening times, the two attractions on the island, Lindisfarne Castle, that's going to be open from 10 till 3, which gives time for the team to be safely back across the causeway before the tide comes in, and you, of course. And Lindisfarne Priory, that's open from 10:30 till 2:30, similar things. Crackside, more normal opening times for them. The garden, the grounds, the shop and the tea room all open from 10 till 5. Carriage Drive, 10 till 4:45. House open for visiting from 11 until 4. And at Castle, the grounds are open from 10 till 5 today. Last entry there is at 3:45. State rooms open 10:30 till 4:30. Last entry at 4 o'clock. The Great Kitchen, that's open from 10:30 till 4:45. And the Fusiliers Museum, that's open from 11 till 5. Last entry to that one at 4:30. More information, annickcastle.com. Annie Garden and Lily Dory are open today. Well, the garden is open today, actually, 10 till 5. Lily Dory itself is closed today and tomorrow is open Wednesday through to Sunday, again, 10 till 5. Get more information and your chance to book online at annickgarden.com. That's annickgarden.com. Bailiff Gay Museum and Gallery is open tomorrow through to Saturday, 10 till 4, and Sunday it's open from 11 till 4. Their exhibition for the autumn, which goes on until the 1st of November, is called Streets to See. Realistic artwork by Kev Oldham, a lot of it based in the Amble area. It looks absolutely fantastic. Get more information at bailiffgatemuseum.co.uk. Lesbury Village Bridge Club will be meeting tonight, 6:30 down at Lesbury Village Hall. They started back last Monday after the summer holidays when they've been doing up the village hall there. The Bridge Club, they meet 6:30, five rounds of Chicago Bridge, £3 each to take part. Go by yourself or go as a pair. If you go by yourself, we'll find you a partner. All levels of experience, ability and age are welcome. And yeah, some little cash prizes at the end of the evening. And I will be back there after my summer break. So look forward to seeing you there if you go this evening.

6 minutes to 9. It's Heritage Open Days 2026 this weekend. Before we get there, though, they've got some guided walks during the week. Today, they're doing Annex Built Heritage. Tomorrow, Annex Sporting Heritage. Annex Past Industries are on Wednesday. The Lost Pubs are on Thursday. The Borderline Greenway is on Friday. And then Saturday, Annex Garden Heritage Tour, William Hackett Tour, and the St. Michael's Church Tower Tour. Now, all these tours need pre-booking. If you go to the Annex Civic Society website, which is annexcivicsociety.org.uk, that gives you a link to do the bookings. And talking about the Heritage Open Days, very pleased to say that Peter Reed from Annex Civic Society will be my guest in the studio tomorrow morning after 8:30, and we'll be talking all about it. Should be absolutely fascinating. I think it will. To Berwick now, and the Granary Gallery there is going to be open Wednesday through to Sunday, 11 a.m. till 4 p.m. Now, the gallery is just down from Bridge Street, shares the building with the Youth Hostel. Their exhibition, which goes on until the 11th of October, it's had rave reviews, particularly in the national papers, I've got to say. Joan Eardley, The Sea at Catiline. An exhibition exploring the dramatic seascapes created by one of the most distinctive British artists of the 20th century. Somehow, don't know how, the National Galleries have missed out on this fantastic exhibition. Berwick got it instead. Tickets are £7.50 and allows you to go as many times as you want until the exhibition finishes. Friends of the Maltings, YHA members, Art Fund members, under 21s, unemployed people and students get in free. We'll talk more about what's going on at the Playhouse after 9 o'clock this morning in the Community Hour. Let me tell you, though, on Saturday night, Elio Pacha live, main stage at 7:30. Sam Kelly with Jamie Francis, also on Saturday evening, 7:30, this time at the Coketdale Music Centre in Thropton. The main writing team behind the acclaimed folk band Sam Kelly and the Lost Boys. They've garnered a reputation as one of the most high-class and influential duos to come out of the UK folk scene in recent years. So expect to hear traditional folk music from the British Isles and the USA, with barnstorming instrumental performances of Irish jigs and reels. More information, CokeydaleMusicTrust.com.

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1: Local MP David Smith has spoken of his intense relief after proposed laws on assisted dying were thrown out of Parliament on Friday. 270 MPs voted to progress the bill, while 286 voted against. David, who's voted against the proposed laws throughout, said it was an emotional, exhausting day, but he's convinced they reached the right decision for the people of this country. He's now urging everyone to come together around greater investment in skilled palliative care, as delivered by incredible organisations like Hospice Care North Northumberland. Next, a call's been made for faster testing and access to vaccines for Northumberland farmers in the wake of a blue tongue outbreak in livestock. The County Council's writing to the government on the issue as it highlights the mental health support available to farmers. Waller Councillor Mark Maver says, as a farmer himself, he can relate to the difficulties those working in the industry are facing at the moment. He says farmers work long hours, often in isolation. In most cases, their place of business is also their home, meaning that there's no easy way to get away from work pressures. Meanwhile, the County Council's Conservative administration has put itself on a collision course with the North East Mayor. Now, this is over plans to introduce a tourist tax across the region. Kim McGuinness is amongst the regional mayors who will be allowed to charge a new levy on overnight stays following an announcement from government. She believes it could bring in around £20 million a year from a charge of £2 a night, which would be used to invest in improvements to the region's cultural attractions. But Deputy Leader Richard Wearmouse says the Tory-led council will strongly oppose any tax on visitors. Saturday saw the end of the league cricket season in the area. Almaf and Lesbury had a 124-run win at home to Stocksfield and finished the season in third place in Division 1. Elsewhere, Anik won by 6 wickets at home to Berwick. Tilside beat Bedlington by 69 runs, but Warkworth lost in a high-scoring game against Bates Cottages. In football, Anik Town won 1-0 at Billingham Symphonia. That's the latest for Anik. I'm Richard Dale.
2: MPs are raising concerns over the threat of AI on human rights. The Joint Committee on Human Rights say current regulations and frameworks are not equipped to deal with it. This after the Anthropic boss warned of the speed at which the technology is advancing. Donald Trump has rejected calls for the US to slow down the development.
3: Look, we're leading China in AI. We're the most sophisticated country in the world. And frankly, I want to keep it that way because whoever wins AI wins. And we could put guardrails, we can do this and that, but I think you have a lot of negative forces that are bringing it up.
2: A Russian drone strike on a railway station in western Ukraine may have targeted a train carrying former British Prime Minister Boris Johnson. No casualties have been reported after the attack. Piers are to debate calls for a cap on political donations after it emerged over the weekend. Reform UK received £72 million from two crypto billionaires. The parties say they'll use the money to fund preparations for office. And to Gary Oldman, Jack Loudon and Zendaya are among the 2026 Emmy nominees. HBO Max drama The Pitt is also tipped for victory with 25 nods. From Radio News Hub, I'm Frankie Hersine.
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7: The weather.
1: Thanks, Frankie. Good morning, everybody. Mainly fine today. Could be rather humid and on the cloudy side at times, especially in the west of the region, where one or two light showers are possible. Certainly fairly bright in the east, though, and certainly the best chance of sunny spells. Becoming breezier later. Above average temperatures are high today. Not too shabby. 23 Celsius, which is 73 Fahrenheit. It will become cloudy as we head into the evening, though, and we could see spells of rain, punctuated by some heavy bursts moving through from the west. It will become drier, cooler and clearer as we get towards the end of the night. Low, not too bad, 12 Celsius, 54 Fahrenheit. Tomorrow, brighter, fresher feeling day for many of us. There will still be some warm sunny spells, northwesterly wind. A cloudier at times in the west where isolated showers will once again be possible. A high of 20 Celsius, 68 Fahrenheit. Pretty changeable for the rest of the week, really. Near a normal temperature temperatures than of late. Showers or longer spells of rain, though, moving through, interspersed with brighter, drier interludes. Often breezy, occasionally strong winds.
8: When you need to know. Traffic.
1: Well, starting Newcastle Airport, the Loganair flight from Southampton, which was due in at 8 o'clock, is now expected to land at 25 past 9. No problems to tell you about on the Tyne and Wear Metro or on mainline trains from Almouth or from Ashington on the Northumberland line into Newcastle. I wish the roads were as good. A1's still busy from just before the River Tyne, heading down towards the Teme Valley. A19, that's busy south of the river, heading down towards Bolton Colliery. A189 Spine Road, still slow traffic there, heading up towards the North Seaton roundabout. Wharf Town Centre, that remains slow as we get to the end of the school run. And the Central Motorway in Newcastle and the Tyne Bridge, they remain slow as well. If you know anything else and it's safe and legal to do so, leave a message on our Facebook page, facebook.com/Lionheart Radio.
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0: Well, sometimes it's hard to remember how quickly time passes, but we recently saw the fourth anniversary of the death of Queen Elizabeth II. After her passing, the County Council launched a scheme to create memorials in her memory, and the council leader Glenn Sanderson has been to visit some of them. We're going to hear more from Wesley Cemetery in Bedlington and Eastwoods Park in Prudder, but we start off at the Queen's Garden in Tweedmouth, where Glenn met the local ward councillor, Georgina Hill.
1: This is a really popular picturesque spot. It's absolutely beautiful. You've got a lovely backdrop of Berwick, and it's in the west end of Tweedmouth. And the Queen actually visited here in 1956, although the Queen's Garden was named after the Tweedmouth Salmon Queen. And this place ticked all the boxes to be one of the places to commemorate our dearly departed Queen. Absolutely ideal.
2: And I think this is a particularly peaceful place to come and sit on the bench and just look at the river. Watching out for seagulls, of course, but a lovely place, and I'm so pleased that we've done it, and thank you to you for all the work you did on this.
1: Thank you.
3: When you came up with a scheme for your memorial to the late Queen, I was determined to get this done, but we did all this, took away all the overhanging hedge, and you know, and you can see yourself, people respect it now.
4: Yeah.
3: So it's a really nice place to come, sit, reflect, you know.
4: So that was one of the main things we wanted to bring into the memorials, that it was a place of quietness, tranquility. This must be wonderful in an evening.
3: It's absolutely fantastic. And as the sun goes down over there, there's a bit of magic happens, and the whole facade lights up golden. Yeah.
4: No, it's great, and well done to you. Great effort.
5: The residents do appreciate what's happened here. During the pandemic, some people didn't have gardens, couldn't get out very well. Now we've built this park, and every day you're going to see people who may have mobility issues, people who may have health issues, but also people who just love walking in this fantastic park.
4: No, it's looking great, I must admit. And we would normally expect to see people playing football and playing cricket and other sports, yeah?
5: Yeah, so they're organised sports, but in the evening it's really good. You'll see the families out there, maybe on picnic, the children playing with their friends there.
4: Yeah.
5: We'll get the local schools and play groups come here as well to use it.
4: Right. So this probably would not have happened had it not been for that extra money that the County Council said, let's do a memorial for Queen Elizabeth II, and you thought of this, and that's why it happened.
5: It's a great scheme which is enjoyed by people every single day of the year.
6: There was nae signs of ski on boards when I was a lad. I went into the pits when but 9 summers had to keep a trapdoor

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But a shift or two, yet it's so used to the walk, I could yoke them or louse them or drive in the dark. For I knew every curve, every way end and switch, where to grip for the dregs, and when I come to the hitch, how to splice a good

yet. Not out jollop the drivers that stolen me bait, had me hand in at fondies and all such as that, but would never let putters wait on at the flat. When the sets would get off, all the horses would kick, and the drivers was promised the white of the stick. I could always contrive to

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1: Nothing requested. Nothing requested. Nothing requested. I do not thank me, Lassett, and I have terrifying orders.

0: So let me tell you a little bit now about Connected Voice. They provide free advice and support to people and organisations to help them make a positive difference, as well as an ethical accountancy service that directly funds their charitable work. They connect people through events and networks and volunteering, giving them the skills they need to advocate for themselves or turn their ideas into a successful project. Well, they're going to be celebrating their 30th anniversary this year, and we caught up with Jane Kingston, who is their head of advocacy.
1: Yeah, so advocacy, it's one of those funny words, isn't it? I usually refer to three things. We give voice to people who aren't being heard. We help them access services that they're entitled to. And we help them to challenge and just generally have agency and active in their communities. So it's all about helping people when they're in vulnerable situations.
2: Okay, and of course you provide services across a range of areas here at Connected Voice for different kind of challenges that people are facing.
1: That's right, yeah. Connected Voice usually mainly works across Newcastle and Gateshead, but the advocacy service goes wider than that. We've got funding from the Police and Crime Commissioner, so we provide advocacy to people who are victims of hate crime across the whole Northumbria patch, which covers the six local authorities in the northeast. We can work with people if there's funding across the whole northeast region.
2: So tell us about your 30th birthday and what you're doing to celebrate.
1: Right, yes. So the service was established in 1996, and we're taking the opportunity to do some reflection. So we're having an event and we're bringing together key stakeholders, people who have used advocacy, people who are friends of advocacy, people who fund the service. So we're inviting people along to come together, and the theme is storytelling. So we want people to bring photographs, stories. They can be what's meaningful to them about how advocacy has helped them personally, or how they've used the advocacy service or worked with advocates, and how they've seen things to progress for the people that they're supporting.
0: And if you want more information about Connected Voice, the website to go to, allthews.connectedvoice.org.uk, and congratulations to them on 30 years of excellent service.
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0: Local MP David Smith has spoken of his intense relief after proposed laws on assisted dying were thrown out of Parliament on Friday. 270 MPs voted to progress the bill, while 286 voted against. David, who has voted against the proposed laws throughout, said it was an emotional, exhausting day, but he's convinced they reached the right decision for the people of this country. He's now urging everyone to come together around greater investment in skilled palliative care as delivered by incredible organisations like Hospice Care North Northumberland. Next, a call's been made for faster testing and access to vaccines for Northumberland farmers in the wake of a blue tongue outbreak in livestock. The County Council's writing to the government on the issue as it highlights the mental health support available to farmers. Councillor Mark Maver from Wooler says as a farmer himself he can relate to the difficulties those working in the industry are facing at the moment. He says farmers work long hours, often in isolation. In most cases, their place of business is also their home, meaning there's no easy way to get away from work pressures. Meanwhile, the County Council's Conservative administration's put itself on a collision course with the North East Mayor. This is over plans to introduce a tourist tax across the region. Kim McGuinness is amongst the regional mayors who will be allowed to charge a new levy on overnight stays following an announcement from government. She believes it could bring in around £20 million a year for a charge of £2 a night, which would be used to invest in improvements to the region's cultural attractions. But Deputy Leader Richard Wearmouth says the Tory-led council will strongly oppose any tax on visitors. Saturday saw the end of the league cricket season in the area. Almouth and Lesbury had a 124-run win at home to Stocksfield and finished the season in third place in Division 1. Anik won by 6 wickets at home to Berwick. Tilside beat Bedlington by 69 runs, but Warkworth lost in a high-scoring game against Bates Cottages. In football, Anik Town won 1-0 at Billingham Symphonia. That's the latest for Anik. I'm Richard Dale.
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0: 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Now, when his new boss, Andy Burnham, came into power back in July, one of the first things he announced was to get to an end of rough sleeping, a subject that David's very passionate about.
1: This is an issue probably closer to my heart than almost any issue that we could talk about on your show, Richard, and that's because, as I've said before, for 8 years before I was a Member of Parliament, I was Chief Executive of a homelessness charity in the North East. And I was delighted that one of the first things that the Prime Minister said, announced, as you say, on the day that he was installed in Downing Street, was a desire to end rough sleeping. It's something that we've basically done before. This is not beyond the wit of politicians or government. In the early part of this century, there was something called the Rough Sleeping Unit that Baroness Louise Casey, who's well known for many reviews, government reviews, etc., for social care that she's doing at the moment, she led that unit, and we essentially ended rough sleeping. Now, it's always cyclical. There's always people coming into rough sleeping, so it's not, you know, you can't ever end homelessness in one sense, but you can stop the flow in, and you can reduce the number of people on the street to, as you know, next to zero. We did that, and I was part of this during the COVID pandemic, when we had the Everyone In programme that some listeners might recall, which was when, as a public health emergency, we said we need to get rough sleepers off the street into accommodation and get the support for them. And we did, you know, we thought there would be a few thousand. In the end, there was 37,000 people housed. The organisation I led was housing and supporting many of them. And actually, so it's possible is really the first thing. The Prime Minister didn't just say this is an ambition. He put £442 million aside for it. He recognised that emergency accommodation during winter is going to be really, really important. We're going to deliver more than 1,000 settled homes for people facing long-term homelessness, and work with partners, councils, charities and others to deliver this. And the key thing that I would say, and I think the Prime Minister gets this as my last point, the reason that we didn't end homelessness after Everyone In is because we didn't follow up with it properly. We didn't give the support that people need. A lot of the time, for people that are in entrenched rough sleeping, the number one thing that they need actually is the right kind of support, whether it's mental health, whether it's to do with addictions, whether other things. We need to invest in that, and actually, as part of this programme, there's a massive ramping up as that as well. So I think this is possible, I think it's exciting, I think it's ambitious, and we should do it.
0: By the way, if you've got any questions you'd like me to ask David Smith when we next get together, do let us know, drop us an email, go to the website lionheartradio.com, click on Contact Us, choose the presenter on air, or you can leave a message on our Facebook page.

0: there. Very good morning to you. It's the Community Hour here on the Lion Hot Radio Breakfast Show. I'm Richard Dell here until 10 o'clock, and we'll have a look now at some of the things that you can catch at the Annick Playhouse this week. Just the one live event to tell you about. That's going to be Saturday evening, 7:30 on the main stage. Elio Pace Live. It's been 17 years since the release of Elio's critically acclaimed debut album of his own songs, A Seat at My Table. Taking a break from his smash hit, award-winning Billy Joel songbook tours, Elio, along with his sensational band, is back with a brand new show featuring songs from his forthcoming album and some of his favourite covers. So don't miss this soulful and sumptuous night of live music at its very best as Elio debuts his new songs. £32 the standard tickets for that. Now there's a chance to go and see Supernature. This is the latest in the green screen strand of ecological documentaries brought to you by the UK Green Film Network and the Playhouse to make screening and viewing environmental films easy, accessible and engaging. It's going to show Tuesday afternoon at 4:15, just £5 for that one, Thursday afternoon at 12:30. We'll pick up quickly on some of the other films going on this week. The Odyssey will be on Thursday afternoon at 3 o'clock. The End of Oak Street is going to be on Tuesday afternoon at 4, Wednesday lunchtime at 12:30. Bitter Christmas will be on Tuesday evening at 7:15, Wednesday afternoon at 4:15. Tony, 12:30 on Tuesday, 4 o'clock on Wednesday. And there's an exhibition on screen, James McNeil Whistler, and you can get to see that one Tuesday evening at 7 o'clock. Now, if you want to go see any of those events, the Playhouse website, where you can book online, is annickplayhouse.co.uk. 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You can phone in. The box office number is Annick 660550. That's 01665 660550. Or, of course, you can call in person.
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1: Local MP David Smith has spoken of his intense relief after proposed laws on assisted dying were thrown out of Parliament on Friday. 270 MPs voted to progress the bill, while 286 voted against. David, who has voted against the proposed laws throughout, said it was an emotional, exhausting day, but he's convinced they reached the right decision for the people of this country. He's now urging everyone to come together around greater investment in skilled palliative care, as delivered by incredible organisations like Hospice Care North Northumberland. Next, a call's been made for faster testing and access to vaccines for Northumberland farmers in the wake of a blue tongue outbreak in livestock. The County Council's writing to the government on the issue as it highlights the mental health support available to farmers. Councillor Mark Maver from Wooler says as a farmer himself he can relate to the difficulties those working in the industry are facing at the moment. He says farmers work long hours, often in isolation. In most cases, their place of business is also their home, meaning there's no easy way to get away from work pressures. Meanwhile, the County Council's Conservative administration's put itself on a collision course with the North East Mayor. This is over plans to introduce a tourist tax across the region. Kim McGuinness is amongst the regional mayors who will be allowed to charge a new levy on overnight stays following an announcement from government. She believes it could bring in around £20 million a year for a charge of £2 a night, which would be used to invest in improvements to the region's cultural attractions. But Deputy Leader Richard Wearmouth says the Tory-led council will strongly oppose any tax on visitors. Saturday saw the end of the league cricket season in the area. Almouth and Lesbury had a 124-run win at home to Stocksfield and finished the season in third place in Division 1. Anik won by 6 wickets at home to Berwick. Teesside beat Bedlington by 69 runs, but Warkworth lost in a high-scoring game against Bates Cottages. In football, Anik Town won 1-0 at Billingham Symphonia. That's the latest for Anik. I'm Richard Dale.
2: A group of MPs are calling for a new law to address the threat of AI on human rights. It follows warnings from the boss of Anthropic, who says that AI could take over the internet. But US President Donald Trump says America should keep pushing ahead with AI.
3: Shouldn't be bringing it up, and they're bringing up things that won't happen. But whoever wins with AI wins, you know. It's an expression that I came up with, and it's true.
2: Leaders in Scotland, Wales and Northern Ireland will meet in Cardiff today to sign an agreement on a call for independence referendums. First ministers representing the SNP, Plaid Cymru and Sinn Féin are all pushing on Downing Street for constitutional change. There's calls today for a cap on political donations following two £36 million donations from crypto billionaires to Reform UK. The party say the money donated will be used to fund its preparation for office. And schools in England will be cutting down on desserts and deep-fried foods as part of the first new school food standards for a decade. Desserts will now have to be served with fruit, while meals high in fat and salt, like sausages and pizza, will also be limited. From Radio News Hub, I'm Frankie Hersine.
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That was a track from the 1990s here on Lionheart Radio 107.3 FM. Coming up, we've got some music from one of our local bands. 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
1: Cheer up, Brian. 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
2: This ad is just to let you know there's been a change to my morning show. 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With a recipe, of course, and interesting facts and loads of music for many different acts. 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I will play them gladly. I wish to make that clear. So come now, join me in my brand new slot to hear for sure what a lot I got. Until then, to my listeners all, I say TTFN in the hope to play for you again and again and again. So please tune in to 107.3 FM, because now you know where and now you know when. So no excuses, just turn that tuning dial to make this old geezer's broaden his broad smile. Ta-ra.
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That was a track from the 1990s here on Lionheart Radio 107.3 FM. Coming up, we've got some music from one of our local bands. 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
1: Local MP David Smith has spoken of his intense relief after proposed laws on assisted dying were thrown out of Parliament on Friday. 270 MPs voted to progress the bill, while 286 voted against. David, who has voted against the proposed laws throughout, said it was an emotional, exhausting day, but he's convinced they reached the right decision for the people of this country. He's now urging everyone to come together around greater investment in skilled palliative care, as delivered by incredible organisations like Hospice Care North Northumberland. Next, a call's been made for faster testing and access to vaccines for Northumberland farmers in the wake of a blue tongue outbreak in livestock. The County Council's writing to the government on the issue as it highlights the mental health support available to farmers. Councillor Mark Maver from Wooler says as a farmer himself he can relate to the difficulties those working in the industry are facing at the moment. He says farmers work long hours, often in isolation. In most cases, their place of business is also their home, meaning there's no easy way to get away from work pressures. Meanwhile, the County Council's Conservative administration's put itself on a collision course with the North East Mayor. This is over plans to introduce a tourist tax across the region. Kim McGuinness is amongst the regional mayors who will be allowed to charge a new levy on overnight stays following an announcement from government. She believes it could bring in around £20 million a year for a charge of £2 a night, which would be used to invest in improvements to the region's cultural attractions. But Deputy Leader Richard Wearmouth says the Tory-led council will strongly oppose any tax on visitors. Saturday saw the end of the league cricket season in the area. Almouth and Lesbury had a 124-run win at home to Stocksfield and finished the season in third place in Division 1. Anik won by 6 wickets at home to Berwick. Teesside beat Bedlington by 69 runs, but Warkworth lost in a high-scoring game against Bates Cottages. In football, Anik Town won 1-0 at Billingham Symphonia. That's the latest for Anik. I'm Richard Dale.
2: MPs are raising concerns over the threat of AI on human rights. It's after the Anthropic boss warned of the speed at which the technology is advancing. Meanwhile, Donald Trump has rejected calls for the US to slow down the development of AI, warning America could lose its lead over China.
3: We're the most sophisticated country in the world, and frankly, I want to keep it that way, because whoever wins, AI wins. We can put guardrails, we can do this and that, but I think you have a lot of negative forces that are bringing it up.
2: Pupils will face their first new school food standards for more than a decade, cutting down on sugary drinks and fatty foods. Things like including fruit with every dessert and limiting foods high in fat and salt will be introduced. Leaders of the SNP, Plaid Cymru and Sinn Féin will meet in Cardiff today to put pressure on Downing Street to hold referendums on independence. First ministers are pushing for constitutional change in their respective countries. And passengers whose trains have been cancelled will be allowed to travel with another company to finish their journey. The government says it's a common sense change to come into force from Sunday. From Radio News Hub, I'm Frankie Hersine.
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0: Benny don't rap. 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
1: Danny was young when he sung that song, but Danny got old and something got cold. No more doo-wop at the hop, the cop said. He was dead, bullet through the head.
0: Danny don't rap. Danny don't rap. Danny don't rap. Danny don't rap.
1: 42 in lounge singing and still doing that same song every night. And he couldn't stop. Every night he sang that song. Every night he was at the hop.
0: Danny don't rap. Danny don't rap. Danny don't rap. Danny don't rap.
1: Danny, you knew what it was like to be on the top. You could rock it, you could bop it, but why did you drop it? Rock and roll will never die, but you did, and it's sad.
0: Danny don't rap. Danny don't rap.
1: And on that sorry, sorry night, when no hope was left in sight, you took your life as lovers often do. But I could have told you, Danny, this world was never meant for one as beautiful as. You can rock it, you can bop it, you can rock it, you can bop it at the hop. Ooh, you can rock it, you can bop it, you can rock it, you can bop it at the hop. Ooh, you can rock it, you can bop it, you can rock it, you can bop it at the hop. Ooh, you can rock it, you can bop it, you can rock it, you can bop it at the hop. Ooh, you can rock it, you can bop it, you can rock it, you can bop it at the hop. Ooh.
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1: Do you enjoy the sounds of the 60s? 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

tree. Dog squeak back at that, said Beaky. Did you hear that? Said Reckless Rat. That's beginning. No, said Owl. He says it's raining.

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1: Local MP David Smith has spoken of his intense relief after proposed laws on assisted dying were thrown out of Parliament on Friday. 270 MPs voted to progress the bill, while 286 voted against. David, who has voted against the proposed laws throughout, said it was an emotional, exhausting day, but he's convinced they reached the right decision for the people of this country. He's now urging everyone to come together around greater investment in skilled palliative care as delivered by incredible organisations like Hospice Care North Northumberland. Next, a call's been made for faster testing and access to vaccines for Northumberland farmers in the wake of a blue tongue outbreak in livestock. The County Council's writing to the government on the issue as it highlights the mental health support available to farmers. Councillor Mark Maver from Wooler says as a farmer himself he can relate to the difficulties those working in the industry are facing at the moment. He says farmers work long hours, often in isolation. In most cases, their place of business is also their home, meaning there's no easy way to get away from work pressures. Meanwhile, the County Council's Conservative administration's put itself on a collision course with the North East Mayor. This is over plans to introduce a tourist tax across the region. Kim McGuinness is amongst the regional mayors who will be allowed to charge a new levy on overnight stays following an announcement from government. She believes it could bring in around £20 million a year for a charge of £2 a night, which would be used to invest in improvements to the region's cultural attractions. But Deputy Leader Richard Wearmouth says the Tory-led council will strongly oppose any tax on visitors. Saturday saw the end of the league cricket season in the area. Almouth and Lesbury had a 124-run win at home to Stocksfield and finished the season in third place in Division 1. Anik won by 6 wickets at home to Berwick. Tilside beat Bedlington by 69 runs, but Warkworth lost in a high-scoring game against Bates Cottages. In football, Anik Town won 1-0 at Billingham Symphonia. That's the latest for Anik. I'm Richard Dale.
2: The leaders in Scotland, Wales and Northern Ireland have declared that Westminster's time is coming to an end. It was part of a joint agreement aimed at putting pressure on Downing Street to hold referendums on independence. Next, a group of MPs are calling for a new law to address the threat of AI on human rights. The Joint Committee on Human Rights say regulators lack the power to test AI systems before they're released to the public. New research has found autistic children find some aspects of crossing the road challenging. A number of recommendations have been made by the project to help tackle things like navigating parked cars and busy roads. Dr. Yi Munley from Leeds University worked on it.
3: It's not just about learning the practical skills on how to cross the road. It's also about them feeling anxiety and fear of unexpected events, so they may need additional help on top of the practical skills.
2: And Oasis fans are eagerly anticipating a tour announcement later. That's following their drone light show in Manchester on Thursday. That's the latest from Radio News Hub. I'm Tanita Sims.
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Folks, they stood in flocks about and cried, how, what's the matter? I glowered at last and give a shoot for them to fetch some water. The church is afire and very soon the bonny place will be burned down. Your fuel, says a chap, it's a bonny moon. They've catched it and made it a

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That was a track from the 1990s here on Lionheart Radio 107.3 FM. Coming up, we've got some music from one of our local bands. 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

Now, our little boy came up to his mama in the kitchen this evening while she was fixing supper. And he handed her a piece of paper he'd been writing on. And after wiping her hands on her apron, she read it. And this is what it said. For mowing the lawn, $5. For making my own bed this week, $1. Going to the store, 50 cents. And playing with little brother while you went shopping, 25 cents. Taking out the trash, $1. And getting a good report card, $5. And for raking the yard, $2. Total owed, $14.75. Well, his mom looked at him standing there expectantly, and I could see the memories flashing through her mind. And so she picked up the pen and turning the paper over. This is what she wrote. For the 9 months I carried you,

Well, when he finished reading, he had great big old tears in his eyes. And he looked up at her standing there and said, "Mama, I sure do love you." And then he took the pen and in great big letters, he wrote, "Paid in full." And Lord knows when you add it all up, the cost of real love

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1: Local MP David Smith has spoken of his intense relief after proposed laws on assisted dying were thrown out of Parliament on Friday. 270 MPs voted to progress the bill, while 286 voted against. David, who has voted against the proposed laws throughout, said it was an emotional, exhausting day, but he's convinced they reached the right decision for the people of this country. He's now urging everyone to come together around greater investment in skilled palliative care, as delivered by incredible organisations like Hospice Care North Northumberland. Next, a call's been made for faster testing and access to vaccines for Northumberland farmers in the wake of a blue tongue outbreak in livestock. The County Council's writing to the government on the issue as it highlights the mental health support available to farmers. Councillor Mark Maver from Wooler says as a farmer himself he can relate to the difficulties those working in the industry are facing at the moment. He says farmers work long hours, often in isolation. In most cases, their place of business is also their home, meaning there's no easy way to get away from work pressures. Meanwhile, the County Council's Conservative administration's put itself on a collision course with the North East Mayor. This is over plans to introduce a tourist tax across the region. Kim McGuinness is amongst the regional mayors who will be allowed to charge a new levy on overnight stays following an announcement from government. She believes it could bring in around £20 million a year for a charge of £2 a night, which would be used to invest in improvements to the region's cultural attractions. But Deputy Leader Richard Wearmouth says the Tory-led council will strongly oppose any tax on visitors. Saturday saw the end of the league cricket season in the area. Almouth and Lesbury had a 124-run win at home to Stocksfield and finished the season in third place in Division 1. Anik won by 6 wickets at home to Berwick. Teesside beat Bedlington by 69 runs, but Warkworth lost in a high-scoring game against Bates Cottages. In football, Anik Town won 1-0 at Billingham Symphonia. That's the latest. I'm Richard Dale.
2: The leaders in Scotland, Wales and Northern Ireland have declared that Westminster's time is coming to an end. It was part of a joint agreement aimed at putting pressure on Downing Street to hold referendums on independence. John Swinney is the SNP leader and First Minister of Scotland.
3: That principle of self-determination is an inalienable right for our peoples to express. Now, we will each individually be responsible for our own journeys, but we are absolutely united by that principle of self-determination.
2: Peers are preparing to debate calls for a cap on political donations. It's after it emerged over the weekend. Reform UK received £72 million from two crypto billionaires. The parties say they'll use the money to fund preparations for office and that both men wanted nothing in return. And passengers whose trains have been cancelled will be allowed to travel with another company to finish their journey from Sunday. The government says it's a common sense change. That's the latest from Radio News Hub. I'm Tanita Sims.
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0: This ad is just to let you know there's been a change to my morning show. 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With a recipe, of course, and interesting facts and loads of music for many different acts. 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I will play them gladly. I wish to make that clear. So come now, join me in my brand new slot to hear for sure what a lot I got. Until then, to my listeners all, I say TTFN in the hope to play for you again and again and again. So please tune in to 107.3 FM, because now you know where and now you know when. So no excuses, just turn that tuning dial to make this old geezer's broaden his broad smile. Ta-ra.
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1: Hello everyone, if you like brass band music, then join me, Chris Helm, every Sunday afternoon on Lionheart Radio 107.3 FM here in Alnwick, when I will be playing some of the best sounds from the world of brass bands. I have music from the present day and some fine vintage performances. There will also be some fabulous soloists from both the past and the present. Well, Sunday Bandstand is the name of my show. It's just too good to miss.
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0: 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Coming up, we've got some music from one of our local bands. 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
2: Local MP David Smith has spoken of his intense relief after proposed laws on assisted dying were thrown out of Parliament on Friday. 270 MPs voted to progress the bill, while 286 voted against. David, who has voted against the proposed laws throughout, said it was an emotional, exhausting day, but he's convinced they reached the right decision for the people of this country. He's now urging everyone to come together around greater investment in skilled palliative care, as delivered by incredible organisations like Hospice Care North Northumberland. Next, a call's been made for faster testing and access to vaccines for Northumberland farmers in the wake of a blue tongue outbreak in livestock. The County Council's writing to the government on the issue as it highlights the mental health support available to farmers. Councillor Mark Maver from Wooler says as a farmer himself he can relate to the difficulties those working in the industry are facing at the moment. He says farmers work long hours, often in isolation. In most cases, their place of business is also their home, meaning there's no easy way to get away from work pressures. Meanwhile, the County Council's Conservative administration's put itself on a collision course with the North East Mayor. This is over plans to introduce a tourist tax across the region. Kim McGuinness is amongst the regional mayors who will be allowed to charge a new levy on overnight stays following an announcement from government. She believes it could bring in around £20 million a year for a charge of £2 a night, which would be used to invest in improvements to the region's cultural attractions. But Deputy Leader Richard Wearmouth says the Tory-led council will strongly oppose any tax on visitors. Saturday saw the end of the league cricket season in the area. Almouth and Lesbury had a 124-run win at home to Stocksfield and finished the season in third place in Division 1. Alnwick won by 6 wickets at home to Berwick. Teesside beat Bedlington by 69 runs, but Warkworth lost in a high-scoring game against Bates Cottages. In football, Alnwick Town won 1-0 at Billingham Symphonia. That's the latest for Alnwick. I'm Richard Dale.
3: Leaders in Scotland, Wales and Northern Ireland have signed a joint agreement aiming to put pressure on Downing Street to hold referendums on independence. All three declared that Westminster's time is coming to an end. Here's Plaid Cymru's Rhian ap Iorwerth, the First Minister of Wales.
4: We have a mandate for change to make Wales more confident, more prosperous and more in control.
3: Peers are to debate calls for a cap on political donations after it emerged over the weekend. Reform UK received £72 billion from two crypto billionaires. The party say that both men wanted nothing in return. Andy Burnham has welcomed the new focus on the dangers AI could pose to the world from the industry leaders developing the new technology. The Prime Minister thinks it's a good thing that leading AI figures are publicly speaking about the risks. And Oasis fans are eagerly anticipating a tour announcement later. That's following their drone light show in Manchester on Thursday. That's the latest from Radio News Hub. I'm Tanita Sims.
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1: A rather different start to the show than usual. That was a band called the Peatbox Fairies. Yes, you've just heard a live recording from a band called the Diesel Cowboys. And this is a band called Tom Petty. Very smooth, very professional sound of Sydney Youngblood. So from Mick Miller to Frankie Miller. And this is a track called Darling. Well, this is a track John Otway did on his own, single artist. And this is a track called Bunsen Burner. And this is called Garundula. From Paul, bye-bye now, take care of yourselves, and hopefully we'll see you tonight along at the Togston Terrace. Bye-bye now.
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1: Local MP David Smith has spoken of his intense relief after proposed laws on assisted dying were thrown out of Parliament on Friday. 270 MPs voted to progress the bill, while 286 voted against. David, who has voted against the proposed laws throughout, said it was an emotional, exhausting day, but he's convinced they reached the right decision for the people of this country. He's now urging everyone to come together around greater investment in skilled palliative care, as delivered by incredible organisations like Hospice Care North Northumberland. Next, a call's been made for faster testing and access to vaccines for Northumberland farmers in the wake of a blue tongue outbreak in livestock. The County Council's writing to the government on the issue as it highlights the mental health support available to farmers. Councillor Mark Maver from Wooler says as a farmer himself he can relate to the difficulties those working in the industry are facing at the moment. He says farmers work long hours, often in isolation. In most cases, their place of business is also their home, meaning there's no easy way to get away from work pressures. Meanwhile, the County Council's Conservative administration's put itself on a collision course with the North East Mayor. This is over plans to introduce a tourist tax across the region. Kim McGuinness is amongst the regional mayors who will be allowed to charge a new levy on overnight stays following an announcement from government. She believes it could bring in around £20 million a year for a charge of £2 a night, which would be used to invest in improvements to the region's cultural attractions. But Deputy Leader Richard Wearmouth says the Tory-led council will strongly oppose any tax on visitors. Saturday saw the end of the league cricket season in the area. Almouth and Lesbury had a 124-run win at home to Stocksfield and finished the season in third place in Division 1. Anik won by 6 wickets at home to Berwick. Tilside beat Bedlington by 69 runs, but Warkworth lost in a high-scoring game against Bates Cottages. In football, Anik Town won 1-0 at Billingham Symphonia. That's the latest for Anik. I'm Richard Dale.
2: Donald Trump's comments in support of Irish unity show that the debate is very much alive. That's what Northern Ireland's First Minister Michelle O'Neill has said.
3: Westminster does not and will never serve our people well. I think our common cause here is that we have the right to self-determination, and the common cause that we have here is that we need to collectively ensure that that message is heard in Westminster. So it is very much on the table despite the recent comments of the Prime Minister.
2: She was speaking at a joint press conference with leaders of the SNP and Plaid Cymru, where they jointly declared that Westminster's time is coming to an end. The Prime Minister, Andy Burnham, has cancelled engagements today and tomorrow following the death of his father, Roy, who was suffering from Alzheimer's. Burnham has spoken about his father's illness before. It meant he did not know his son had become Prime Minister. And the upcoming London revival of Sunday in the Park with George has been cancelled. Following the withdrawal of stars Ariana Grande and Jonathan Bailey. And that's the latest from Radio News. I'm Tanita Sims.
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1: Local MP David Smith has spoken of his intense relief after proposed laws on assisted dying were thrown out of Parliament on Friday. 270 MPs voted to progress the bill, while 286 voted against. David, who has voted against the proposed laws throughout, said it was an emotional, exhausting day, but he's convinced they reached the right decision for the people of this country. He's now urging everyone to come together around greater investment in skilled palliative care, as delivered by incredible organisations like Hospice Care North Northumberland. Next, a call's been made for faster testing and access to vaccines for Northumberland farmers in the wake of a blue tongue outbreak in livestock. The County Council's writing to the government on the issue as it highlights the mental health support available to farmers. Councillor Mark Maver from Wooler says as a farmer himself he can relate to the difficulties those working in the industry are facing at the moment. He says farmers work long hours, often in isolation. In most cases, their place of business is also their home, meaning there's no easy way to get away from work pressures. Meanwhile, the County Council's Conservative administration's put itself on a collision course with the North East Mayor. This is over plans to introduce a tourist tax across the region. Kim McGuinness is amongst the regional mayors who will be allowed to charge a new levy on overnight stays following an announcement from government. She believes it could bring in around £20 million a year for a charge of £2 a night, which would be used to invest in improvements to the region's cultural attractions. But Deputy Leader Richard Wearmouth says the Tory-led council will strongly oppose any tax on visitors. Saturday saw the end of the league cricket season in the area. Almouth and Lesbury had a 124-run win at home to Stocksfield and finished the season in third place in Division 1. Anik won by 6 wickets at home to Berwick. Teesside beat Bedlington by 69 runs, but Warkworth lost in a high-scoring game against Bates Cottages. In football, Anik Town won 1-0 at Billingham Symphonia. That's the latest for Anik. I'm Richard Dale.
2: Donald Trump's comments in support of Irish unity show that the debate is very much alive. That's what Northern Ireland's First Minister Michelle O'Neill has said.
3: Westminster does not and will never serve our people well. I think our common cause here is that we have the right to self-determination, and the common cause that we have here is that we need to collectively ensure that that message is heard in Westminster. So it is very much on the table despite the recent comments of the Prime Minister.
2: She was speaking at a joint press conference with leaders of the SNP and Plaid Cymru, where they jointly declared that Westminster's time is coming to an end. The Prime Minister, Andy Burnham, has cancelled engagements today and tomorrow following the death of his father, Roy, who was suffering from Alzheimer's. Burnham has spoken about his father's illness before. It meant he did not know his son had become Prime Minister. And the upcoming London revival of Sunday in the Park with George has been cancelled. That's following the withdrawal of stars Ariana Grande and Jonathan Bailey. And that's the latest from Radio News. I'm Tanita Sim.
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8: Today is mainly fine, but rather humid and on the cloudy side at times. In the west, one or two light showers are possible. It'll be brightest in the east throughout the day with the best sunny spells here. It'll become breezier later with above average temperatures. The maximum temperature today is 23 Celsius. It will become cloudier during the evening with rain, spells of rain. Some heavier bursts of rain will move through from the west. It will become drier, cooler and clearer to end the night. The minimum temperature will be 12 Celsius. Tuesday will be a brighter, fresher feeling day for many with some warm sunny spells and a bit of wind. It will be cloudier at times in the west with showers possible. The maximum temperature will be 20 Celsius.
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In 1897, Thomas Edison patented the kinetoscope kinetic to graph camera, which is a device which produces moving pictures. My next track is Baby D, Everyone's Gotta Learn.

0: Do you enjoy the sounds of the 60s? Everything from The Beatles, The Rolling Stones, Cliff Richard, Diana Ross and the Supremes, the early rock and roll with Eddie Cochran and company, Elvis, music from The Sound of Music and West Side Story, and a host of music from one-hit wonders right through to one of those artists or bands you may have loved at the time. 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
1: One, two, three.

0: bit behind. So my next track is my long track of the show. It is Dolly Parton with Ricky Sambo, Lay My Hands On You, and it's 6 minutes and 34 seconds long.
1: You sing along.

0: much for gracing us with your presence. Appreciate it. Thank you so much. Well, that was a thrill, huh?
1: Miss Dolly Parton, man. Come on, give her a big hand right now.
0: What an honor. What a thrill this has been today. And thank you so much for being so kind to us. Now, I wrote a song a few years back. It's going to make a perfect song for me to dedicate to you personally today, because I just want you to know I appreciate every ticket you ever bought to come to my shows. I appreciate every record you ever bought, every movie that you ever went to that I was in. So this was always my dream to be doing this. So I thank God and I thank you every day. And I just want you to know that this has been a thrill and a joy today. And I also want you to know that I will always love you. So this is for you.
2: My cousin Hannah gave birth to Oliver Michael Bart on the 6th of September at around 3 a.m. I took lots of photos of the wedding and also got sent lots of photos. My cousin Matteo and Danny's wedding was in Italy. It was amazing and it was so nice to see family and friends. We had to get up really early around on the 7th of September, 2:50 to 3 a.m. to get to the airport for 6 a.m. I bought some baby clothes but did not buy the right size from, as they're in Ashington, so I have to go back and change them. It was really hot in Italy and me and my mum bought some Northern Face shorts and we had a look around some of Bologna. And we also went to a musical instrument museum. My next track is Sarah Sonic, Secret Smile.

And that was David Bowie, because you're young. The League of Friends of Addict Hospital are celebrating the 70th anniversary this year. They are holding their anniversary coffee morning at St. James's URC Centre, Pottergate, on Saturday the 17th of October. Doors open at 9:30 a.m. and will be a great morning. Their celebration raffle, full of extremely wonderful prizes, will be drawn during the coffee morning. Raffle tickets are on sale at several venues in and around Alec, or you can buy them on the morning of the coffee morning, which is on the Saturday, the 17th of October. I made homemade mashed potato and homemade mushroom soup, which was yummy, which I made last week, which was yummy. And I had sushi on Saturday night, and I will have some tonight as well. My next track is Heroes, David Bowie.

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0: I'm Eleanor. 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
0: There was no garden on the 4th of September at Borderlinks in Amble, as I was in Italy. But the two days before I was going to go to Italy, I did some gardening on Tuesday, which was good. My next track is, let's see, Diana Ross. Diana Ross, Baby Love, because my cousin gave birth while I was in Italy.

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1: Local MP David Smith has spoken of his intense relief after proposed laws on assisted dying were thrown out of Parliament on Friday. 270 MPs voted to progress the bill, while 286 voted against. David, who has voted against the proposed laws throughout, said it was an emotional, exhausting day, but he's convinced they reached the right decision for the people of this country. He's now urging everyone to come together around greater investment in skilled palliative care, as delivered by incredible organisations like Hospice Care North Northumberland. Next, a call's been made for faster testing and access to vaccines for Northumberland farmers in the wake of a blue tongue outbreak in livestock. The County Council's writing to the government on the issue as it highlights the mental health support available to farmers. Councillor Mark Maver from Wooler says as a farmer himself he can relate to the difficulties those working in the industry are facing at the moment. He says farmers work long hours, often in isolation. In most cases, their place of business is also their home, meaning there's no easy way to get away from work pressures. Meanwhile, the County Council's Conservative administration's put itself on a collision course with the North East Mayor. This is over plans to introduce a tourist tax across the region. Kim McGuinness is amongst the regional mayors who will be allowed to charge a new levy on overnight stays following an announcement from government. She believes it could bring in around £20 million a year for a charge of £2 a night, which would be used to invest in improvements to the region's cultural attractions. But Deputy Leader Richard Wearmouth says the Tory-led council will strongly oppose any tax on visitors. Saturday saw the end of the league cricket season in the area. Almouth and Lesbury had a 124-run win at home to Stocksfield and finished the season in third place in Division 1. Anik won by 6 wickets at home to Berwick. Teesside beat Bedlington by 69 runs, but Warkworth lost in a high-scoring game against Bates Cottages. In football, Anik Town won 1-0 at Billingham Symphonia. That's the latest for Anik. I'm Richard Dale.
2: Donald Trump's comments in support of Irish unity show that the debate is very much alive. That's what Northern Ireland's First Minister Michelle O'Neill has said.
3: Westminster does not and will never serve our people well. I think our common cause here is that we have the right to self-determination, and the common cause that we have here is that we need to collectively ensure that message.
4: Grace. Now, we will each individually be responsible for our own journeys, but we are absolutely united by that principle of self-determination.
5: The Prime Minister, Andy Burnham, has cancelled engagements today and tomorrow following the death of his father, Roy. Burnham has spoken about his father suffering from Alzheimer's. It meant that he did not know his son had become Prime Minister. He'd been due to hold business leaders in Number 10 this afternoon. MPs are raising concerns over the threats of AI on human rights. The Joint Committee on Human Rights say current regulations and frameworks are not equipped to respond to the threats posed by the technology. And schools in England will be cutting down on desserts and deep-fried foods as part of the first new school food standard for a decade.
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8: The weather.
9: Today is mainly fine but rather humid and on the cloudy side at times. In the west, 1 or 2 light showers are possible. It'll be brightest in the east throughout the day with the best sunny spells here. It'll become breezier later with above average temperatures. The maximum temperature today is 23 Celsius. It'll become cloudier during the evening with spells of rain. Some heavier bursts of rain will move through from the west. It'll become drier, cooler and clearer to end the night. The minimum temperature will be 12 Celsius. Tuesday will be a brighter, fresher feeling day for many, with some warm sunny spells and a bit of wind. It'll be cloudier at times in the west with showers possible. The maximum temperature will be 20 Celsius. I'm Eleanor. 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I hope you enjoyed my show. My first track for this hour is Celine Dion, This Time.

The longest over water flight without alternate airports is from California to Hawaii, Honolulu. My next track is Sash, featuring Tina Cousins, Just Around the Hill. No, I meant Summer Sonic.

0: Alright, it's time to hit the brakes and dive into the pit stop with me, Chris, only on Lineheart Radio. 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We've got the updates you care about, celebrating the great singers' birthdays, and you bet we'll blast a belter in their honour. Think you've got an ear? 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
2: So the song I'm going to play now is Steve Heathcock, Saturday Never Comes Around. And that is the record of the week. 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

And that was the record of the week, Steve Heathcock. Saturday Never Comes Around. Steve Heathcock is a singer-songwriter from the West Midlands. He had mainstream radio plays from his first album, The Cynic, on Smooth Radio and BBC Black County Radio. He's also received airplay on BBC Five Live for his England Together charity track back in 2021. Now with his brand new single, Saturday Never Comes Around, Steve is aiming to spread his wings further afield and is already gaining radio plays and recognition from stations around the world. He performs live regularly and is looking forward to some upcoming collaborations with other artists as he forges ahead with his career. My next track is Dolly Parton, Coat of Many Colours.

This is my entertainment world day. National Cream Filled Donut Day is on September the 14th, celebrating the delightful indulgence of these soft, sweet pastries with a luscious filling tucked inside. Each bite offers a burst of flavour. Treat yourself to a classic cream donut or explore new variations today. So, the cream-filled donut involves some early European-stuffed fried dough pastries in 18th century to the 19th century American dessert innovations like the Boston cream pie. Early beginnings of stuffed fried dough, European roots, stuffed and fried dough cakes known as GEFU double LTE Krapfend date back to at least 1485 in Germany. Old Knox, Dutch settlers brought similar fried dough balls, Ollie cakes in America to America in the 17th and 18th century. These early treats were sometimes filled with fruit, nuts, or jam.

the history of National Filled Cream Donut Day. The donut we know came about in the 17th century in New Amsterdam, but did not take their current ring shape.

And that's just how cream. And also, Gobstopper Day also arrives on September the 14th. Everyone can celebrate the multi-layered candy. These hard, round sweets offer a delightful journey through various flavors and colors. Take this opportunity to rediscover your favorite Gobstopper. Share them with friends or learn about their fascinating history. Roald Dahl was a British writer. He's best known for his children's books like Charlie and the Chocolate Factory, The Witches, The Twits, and the Charlie and the Chocolate Factory introduced the fantastical concept of the everlasting Gobstopper. His imaginative storytelling brought about the idea of a multi-layered, never-ending candy to life, inspiring the real world sweet. My next track is Supergrass, Sun Hits the Sky.

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Would you like to be part of this? 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

So that was Grupo Marta, Super Styling for Lisa. And Dolly Parton, the next song is Dolly Parton, Love Is Like a Butterfly.

You have been listening to my show, Elena Entertains a Lionheart Radio. I hope you enjoy my show, and that's a wrap. And the next one I'm going to play is The Woolpackers, Hillbilly Rock.

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1: Local MP David Smith has spoken of his intense relief after proposed laws on assisted dying were thrown out of Parliament on Friday. 270 MPs voted to progress the bill, while 286 voted against. David, who has voted against the proposed laws throughout, said it was an emotional, exhausting day, but he's convinced they reached the right decision for the people of this country. He's now urging everyone to come together around greater investment in skilled palliative care as delivered by incredible organisations like Hospice Care North Northumberland. Next, a call's been made for faster testing and access to vaccines for Northumberland farmers in the wake of a blue tongue outbreak in livestock. The County Council's writing to the government on the issue as it highlights the mental health support available to farmers. Councillor Mark Maver from Wooler says as a farmer himself he can relate to the difficulties those working in the industry are facing at the moment. He says farmers work long hours, often in isolation. In most cases, their place of business is also their home, meaning there's no easy way to get away from work pressures. Meanwhile, the County Council's Conservative administration's put itself on a collision course with the North East Mayor. This is over plans to introduce a tourist tax across the region. Kim McGuinness is amongst the regional mayors who will be allowed to charge a new levy on overnight stays following an announcement from government. She believes it could bring in around £20 million a year for a charge of £2 a night, which would be used to invest in improvements to the region's cultural attractions. But Deputy Leader Richard Wearmouth says the Tory-led council will strongly oppose any tax on visitors. Saturday saw the end of the league cricket season in the area. Almouth and Lesbury had a 124-run win at home to Stocksfield and finished the season in third place in Division 1. Anik won by 6 wickets at home to Berwick. Teesside beat Bedlington by 69 runs, but Warkworth lost in a high-scoring game against Bates Cottages. In football, Anik Town won 1-0 at Billingham Symphonia. That's the latest for Anik. I'm Richard Dale.
2: Donald Trump's comments in support of Irish unity show that the debate is very much alive. That's what Northern Ireland's First Minister Michelle O'Neill has said.
3: Westminster does not and will never serve our people well. I think our common cause here is that we have the right to self-determination, and the common cause that we have here is that we need to collectively ensure that that message is heard in Westminster. So it is very much on the table despite the recent comments of the Prime Minister.
2: She was speaking at a joint press conference with the leaders of the SNP and Plaid Cymru, where they jointly declared that Westminster's time is coming to an end. The Prime Minister, Andy Burnham, has cancelled engagements today and tomorrow following the death of his father, Roy, who was suffering from Alzheimer's. He'd been due to host business leaders in Number 10 this afternoon. There's calls for a cap on political donations following two £36 million pound donations from crypto billionaires to Reform UK. Reform UK says the money donated will be used to fund its preparation for office. And Oasis have announced a huge tour next year with dates across the UK, Europe and the United States.
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8: Tonight is going to become cloudier during the evening with spells of rain punctuated by some heavier bursts moving through from the west, becoming drier, cooler and clearer to the end of the night. Minimum temperature is going to be 12 degrees. Tomorrow, which is Tuesday, is going to be brighter, fresher feeling day for many with some warm sunny spells and a northern westerly wind. Cloudier at times in the west with isolated showers possible. The maximum temperature is going to be 20. Now looking towards the rest of the week, Wednesday to Friday, it's going to be a bit of a changeable period with nearer normal temperatures than of late. Showers or longer spells of rain move through into spread with brighter, drier interludes, often breezy with occasionally strong winds as well.
9: Stop.

was Pixies with Where Is My Mind, of course, from Fight Club. I play it so many times when I'm here, so if you know, then you know what this show is. This is Real Talk, that's Real with a double E, I'm Willow with a double U. I've been away for a while, it's been a weird 2 months. I'm not going to lie, a very stressful 2 months. I'll announce now that my next show will be my last one. I'm moving out to Newcastle, but you know, I'll leave all the thanks and the sad stuff for next week. This week I thought it'd be nice, since it's my penultimate show, bringing out a big word there, in some cases, I thought it'd be nice to go through my top 4 movies. I think I've brought all of them up before, but Never Is Collection is my favourite movies, and I thought it'd be nice for, not a last little one, but almost last little one. Next week I'll talk to you about Fargo, because that's what I've been doing when I'm not packing or painting. So yeah, I'm going to run you down my top 4 movies. I'll probably do 1 to 4. So first segment, my top movie of all time, and then fourth, my fourth movie, favourite movie of all time. I do want to start off by saying that I view favourite movie differently than best movie. If you were going to ask me the best movies I've ever seen, I would tell you probably like Silence of the Lambs, or you know, something that I think from start to finish is perfect. I have no notes on it. I don't want anything done differently. I wouldn't take anything out. I wouldn't add anything. That's what a best movie is to me. But my favorite movies I view as something that if I was like stranded on a desert island, or I was in the house by myself for a month, what movie could I watch over and over and over again that I would never get sick of, that every time maybe I view, see something different in it, and it makes me view the movie differently, but it still means a lot to me. So that's how I define a favourite movie. Some people might define it differently. They might see favourite movie as also best movie, and that's absolutely fine, but I just wanted to categorise how I view my favourite movie. But I'm going to take a little break before I get into that, just to, you know, separate all this. And I'm going to play you Echo and the Bunnymen, People Are Strange, of course, from something that's not on my favourite movie list, but dances around the top 5, Donnie Darko.

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was Echo and the Bunnymen with People Are Strange, which I did say was Donnie Darko, but I realised halfway through listening to it is actually Lost Boys. Either way, great movies that hover around my top 10. So, number one, when I came back, I did a show about this man. So I think I've definitely talked about this movie. I've definitely talked that it's my favourite movie of all time. Of course, my first show was about Charlie Chaplin. My favourite movie of all time is The Great Dictator. I adore this movie. Obviously, it's my number one movie of all time. When I got back into movies, I kind of did movies from around this kind of era. I think the latest movie I probably watched was from like the 80s. And I don't know what kind of spiked me into watching older movies and silent movies. But I'm so happy I did. The world of cinema is so large. And it's been around for over 100 years now, I think. The first narrative film was A Trip to the Moon. And that was, I want to say, 1908. Quite early on, and you know, you've got so much cinema to watch and all these greats. Like I said, I don't know what made me watch a Charlie Chaplin movie, but I'm happy I did. I have grown such a love for his persona on film, the things he talked about in his films, and The Great Dictator is obviously the standout with that. I personally listen to a lot of political music. I'm quite a person who tries to keep up to date, especially with societal politics and the ethics and stuff like that. I've always been interested in it. So this movie really stood out to me. His first ever talkie, which we moved from silent films into films with talking in them. And he was very late in the game on that. He had nothing to say, although there was definitely politics sprinkled in his movies. And again, art is inherently political anyway you see it. This was the real one where people were kind of like, okay, I was just here for the funnies. But it has so much to say, and I think it still has so much to say. It is a very powerful movie, and the ending speech is something that makes me cry every time. I recently watched The Big Short, and if you don't know, that's a movie about the 2008 housing market crash. And it said some things towards the end that ended up making me cry. And I think there's just a lot of movies nowadays kind of get me to cry when I realize that nothing in the world has really changed. And that people are using the same things over and over and over again. And I think that's why that final speech is so powerful to me in The Great Dictator, and why it still resonates. Because you look at the world now, and yes, it's better in some ways, a lot better in some ways, but a lot of the things still happen. A lot of what he says is still very true. And I think that speech is what makes the film to me. I think this is the rare case, like, I know that I said best movie and favourite movie don't really clash for me, but I think for my top one it does. Not only is it a movie I could watch over and over again because of the heart in it and how funny it still is, even for almost, what is it now, 60, 70 years on. It's still incredibly funny. It still has incredible gags, like most of Charlie Chaplin's work does. But it also is shot really well. It has a lot of heart in how Charlie Chaplin saw the world and what was happening in the world at the time. And that's why it still works now. I think it gets both categories for me. Something I can rewatch and rewatch and be happy about, but also something I can put on when I need to cry. Something that can cheer me up. I just think it's a great movie for all occasions, and I think that's why I picked it as first on my list. It's probably it's the oldest movie on my list. You'll realize that the rest are kind of from this century or the 80s. But this one is so old, and
It just still works. And if you've never seen it, I really implore you to see it. It is a great piece of cinema. It's a piece of cinema that hopefully we can look back on and go, I'm happy the times aren't like that anymore. And how could people let that happen? How can people not listen to reason and stuff like that? But I know I'll always love it. And I'm so happy whatever in me told me to watch a Charlie Chaplin movie that I did. I think I just wanted to watch older movies and was like, there we go. But it's a movie that definitely means a lot, not only to me, but to the world, definitely. So, again, if you haven't seen it, I implore you to watch it. Before we get into number two, I'm going to play you David Bowie's Modern Love from the movie Frances Ha.

again, that was David Bowie's Modern Love from Francis Hart, a movie I actually haven't seen yet. That was a bit of music which means nothing to you guys, but it was on my mind. Movie number two on my list of all-time favourites. I think I briefly mentioned this movie, but I think it's a good time to bring it up again, as the main actor is having a big moment at the minute, big year, and I think I've been to the cinema for every movie he's had come out this year. I'm talking about Good Time by the Safdie brothers, and the lead actor is Robert Pattinson. He's got two more movies coming out this year, which I am very excited for. I'm very excited for Primetime. I think that's going to be really good. It's got great reviews, a bit of Oscar buzz around it, which I never thought would happen. I just thought it was going to be a nice little indie one for some reason, but it's had obviously a big year. And Dune Part 3, which I've seen the last two, I will be seated for this one. But like I said, he's having a big year. He's had some amazing movies out. Again, amazing ones to come. I think if you're going back and maybe is watching some stuff that you missed from Robert Pattinson because you wrote him off as the Twilight guy, which fair enough, but also I've said before, I'll say it again, that first Twilight movie is great for the genre it's in, then you might not have seen this movie, but I completely recommended it. I kind of learned about it because I watched, I think it was like a Jimmy Fallon, Jimmy Kimmel, Conan O'Brien interview with Pete Davidson, of all people, who recommended this movie. And then when I got back into movies, I was like, I love Robert Pattinson. I've been watching, you know, some of his movies like The Batman and The Lighthouse, another great one you should go watch if you haven't. Let's see what else he's got. I remembered seeing that interview and I thought, you know what, let's put it on. And it blew me away. I adore it. It's like, if you've seen Uncut Gems or Marty Supreme, it has that same intense anxiety like feeling, and I know that feeling's not for everyone, but if you enjoyed those movies, you'll definitely love this one as well. Again, Robert Pattinson is a great actor. We are starting to know this. But Robert Pattinson's character is so, I don't want to say evil, because evil to me is like some supervillain. He is just a not nice guy, I guess is the best way you could say it. Will do anything to worm himself way out of consequences, if you made sense of that. I hope you did. Of his own actions, blinded probably by the love for his brother and trying to do what's best for his, or what he sees as best for his brother. But it just takes you on loads of twists and turns. I think it's almost 2 hours long, but it definitely doesn't feel like that. Everything's very quick and happens very quickly. You're not waiting around for a lot. But also it feels long when you're just sat there watching it, because the hammering anxiety it gives you, it's just a masterpiece of film. Definitely don't watch this on a sad day, on a day you're feeling anxious. I would recommend it to probably just watch it and then sit with it for a bit. But it's definitely one of those non-stop movies, and it is just brilliant. It is, I love lighting. I've said this so many times, it is so bright in areas, it has great neon lighting elements, which is something I love, but yeah, just, there is other actors in it, but it's mainly this story about Robert Pattinson, and he just crushes it, he just kills it, he really does. So if you're looking for more Robert Pattinson things to watch, I completely recommend it. I don't know what else to say about it. It is just so anxiety-inducing, but so amazing at the same time. Just this roundabout story about how he wanted to help his brother. Well, actually, he wanted to rob a bank, but where he starts and where he finishes is so different, in a really weird way, and it is just
great. Another movie I just completely recommend, especially since he's having a great year. If you're looking for something Robert Pattinson to watch and kind of between now and when Primetime comes out, or if you're not interested in that, between now and when Dune 3 comes out, then go give Good Time a watch. It is amazing. I haven't really seen Tenet, but like I said, he's having a year. If you're looking for something, that's what I recommend. I went to go see it in the cinema last year as well, around October, and it was amazing then as well. I could watch this movie non-stop. I know that sounds weird since I've just said it's very anxiety-inducing, but it is just also such a fun movie. Like I said, such a quick movie, such a fun movie. You're going to have anxiety, but you're also going to have fun with it. So what more could you want? I'm now going to play you Tears for Fears' Head Over Heels, which is from Donnie Darko, but I was originally going to play Everybody Wants to Rule the World, which is from the end of Marty Supreme, Josh Safdie's movie from last year, but I like a bit of Head Over Heels, so I thought, why not? This one actually is from Donnie Darko, though, not like I liked last time, promise.

once again, Tears for Fears, Head Over Heels. Amazing song, amazing band. Some absolute bangers from them. However, not here to talk about Tears for Fears. Number three on my list of my favourite movies of all time, we have Videodrome. I have talked about Videodrome. I know I've talked about Videodrome. I am always dying to talk about Videodrome. I love a movie that questions media and what we are shown on TV, how it's going to affect us, how it does affect us. You see why I'm excited for prime time now, because that's exactly what that movie looks like it's going to be. So obviously I'm dying for prime time, but Videodrome is perfect for this. Now I know some people on first watch get a little bit confused about what it's about, what it's saying. It is a David Cronenberg movie, so you're gonna get some body horror, but that's my favorite genre of horror. Still haven't seen The Substance. Think I said that last time I talked about this. I say it every time I talk about body horror, but you know, you're thinking The Thing, The Fly, which is a Cronenberg movie. Again, The Substance if you've seen it, but this Videodrome is just so good at having those body horror elements, but also being a movie that talks about media. It questions the type of adult content that we see, and that's so easy to access. It talks about the news and what we're told from the news and what's too far to show. How should we normalize things? How someone gets radicalized in ways. And it is just so good at hitting those marks of a movie that's from the 80s. And it is just so true to today to see how people can get radicalized through the content that they watch. How people can view relationships because of the content they watch. And I keep saying I would love a remake of this movie done by someone who knows what they're doing, because I know remakes aren't always great, and I know we're in an age of where everything's a remake or a sequel, but I would love to see something at least based off of this movie now that we have computers and TVs in our hands constantly, and we are constantly on them, and I'm not saying I'm not part of that. If I'm walking down the street, my phone is in my hand, normally to check my directions, because I'm very bad at that. And normally I'll have someone with me so I can figure out the map as well. But, you know, even like people like my granny, who's 80, has a phone and is on, like, you know, social media. It would be great to see something that kind of tackles this. And I'm sure I'm going to love prime time because of how the subject matter that they're tackling. And they are definitely going to tackle how that show created all these YouTube spin-offs and TikTok spin-offs of the same style of thing, and how actually what Chris Hansen was doing didn't help the law at all, and people all want to be vigilantes nowadays. That's not me agreeing with anyone who was on that show. That's just me stating facts about what happened with that show and how it worked. But if you want a movie that's going to kind of tackle media in the same but also a different way to prime time, if you want to gear up for prime time, or even Clayface, which also comes out next month, I think those two movies compare really well with this movie and its subject matter, but also the type of horror it is. And to be honest, there is also no shame in not understanding a movie and then Googling it afterwards and maybe rewatching or going, oh yes, I see all that now. There is no shame in that. I've done it many times. There's definitely movies I've gone, I didn't get the ending, what's going on with that? Even in Fargo, there was some moments where I was like, I don't really get what's being said here. Like, it's okay not to know everything. Like, give this movie a go. I promise it's not as confusing as people say. It is quite simple, but it is just one of my favourite movies. It's got everything that I love in it.
I've thought about even getting tattoos for this movie because of how much I love this movie. It is definitely on my list to get. It is just... has a lot to say, like The Great Dictator has a lot to say that still rings true now, if not more so. So, give it a watch. Don't let David Cronenberg weirdness put you off. Don't let the maybe confusing nature of it put you off. It is a great movie. Just stick with it. It's going to get weird, but stick with it. Trust me, you'll thank me, hopefully. Here's a song I definitely have played before. I remember playing it, but it's a fun song. It's from one of the best comedy movies ever. This is Jamiroquai's Canned Heat, of course, from Napoleon Dynamite.

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2: So, we're on my fourth and final top four movie. You might wonder why I did top four. It's because I'm a big Letterboxd user. So you get a top four on there. That's why it's four, and it just works with the segments I like. That's why we did four. And number four is often changing. I think there's a lot of recency bias in my top four. Project Hail Mary was in that number. I'm still rooting for it. I'll be sat there Mark and March at the Oscars rooting for any win for Project Hail Mary. But it changed when I watched a little movie called Vanilla Sky. Now, I know I've talked about this. I did a bit about Tom Cruise. Unfortunately, I can't do a part two about Tom Cruise. I don't have the time. But I will happily talk about this movie again. I adore it. It did for me what people say Eternal Sunshine does for them. Eternal Sunshine, I didn't think clicked with me in a way. I think because you can find happiness in bad moments, in bad relationships. And believe me, I've had a few, but there is definitely memories that I have that I love, although I don't love the person anymore. I think also with Vanilla Sky, it's definitely a movie about what could have been if you just took a chance. And I like that. I like that kind of leap of faith feeling, because if you don't ask, you'll never know. If you don't do something, you'll never know. I think also because my partner, I met through kind of a domino effect of going to get together and meeting people there who then invited me a place that I said, yeah, why not? And that's where I met my partner. I kind of like that, you know, just if you don't say yes to things, you'll never know. If you don't ask questions, you'll never know. And you'll be happier if you do say yes to these things, because you don't know what's further down the line with that. You know, and I think that movie kind of represents that feeling and that part of life, that you also might feel like you're alone, but look at all these people who do love you or didn't get the chance to love you. I think it's a very powerful movie for that. I only mention Eternal Sunshine because of the similar concepts. I don't want to say too much about Vanilla Sky because it is a bit of a plot twist at the end. So I'm trying to be very vague about it if you haven't seen it, which I didn't know too much about it, to be honest, before I watched it. I was just watching a lot of Tom Cruise movies, and I decided one night Vanilla Sky was going to be the movie I watched. I thought it was like an action movie because it's got Tom Cruise in it, but it's not. It is more of a drama movie, a little bit of a mystery movie, and I love Tom Cruise in a drama role. That's why I'm excited for The Digger next month, you know, because I like to see Tom Cruise back in a bit of a drama role, because he is a bit of an all-rounder in that way. And I just thought the story it was very strong. Another one that makes me cry. Great soundtrack. You open with a Radiohead song and then play a Jeff Buckley song. You've got me seated. You've got me so seated with this soundtrack alone. So, yeah. I love it for what it says. I think with my favourite movies, they all speak to maybe it's a bit of a different time in my life, in some way. And I will keep what they say to me and different times in my life quite close to my chest. But I think Vanilla Sky is more of me now, and not the murder mystery aspect of it, obviously. but more so the hopefulness of it and the wanting to capture the life that could be, and make it the life that is. And the letting go of other things aspect of it as well. I think that's what it says most to me and why it's my favourite. Like I said, I always heard people going on about Eternal Sunshine of the Spotless Mind, and I thought, oh, this movie's going to make me cry, this movie's going to be everything I want it to be, and it is a good movie, but it didn't speak to me in the same way that Vanilla Sky did. And maybe if you've seen Eternal Sunshine and it didn't speak to you in the way that you wanted, I would 100% urge you to watch Vanilla Sky. Again, so if you like Tom Cruise, you're probably going to like this movie. It is a bit of a sappy one, though, so you have been warned. And that's my top four. Like I said, 5 to 10 kind of get messed around a lot. Donnie Darko's in there, American Psycho's in there, Fight Club's probably in there. You know, once you get past 4, then it's probably all the films you expect to be in there that are going to be in there. As someone who loves film, the movies that everyone say are great are great. I can't speak on The Godfather yet because I haven't seen it, but it is in my books to watch. Like I said, next week I will be going on about Fargo as my last show. I've done a lot of research for it. I've watched all 5 seasons of the show, so a kind of a bit of a departure from movies a little bit, but I am going to watch the movie as well, so I will unpack all the seasons and the movie.

rambling and yapping, so I'm just going to play you out with a song, and I will see you next week for my final show. I'm going to play you out with a Beatles song. This is A Hard Day's Night. Thank you for listening.

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1: Local MP David Smith has spoken of his intense relief after proposed laws on assisted dying were thrown out of Parliament on Friday. 270 MPs voted to progress the bill, while 286 voted against. David, who has voted against the proposed laws throughout, said it was an emotional, exhausting day, but he's convinced they reached the right decision for the people of this country. He's now urging everyone to come together around greater investment in skilled palliative care as delivered by incredible organisations like Hospice Care North Northumberland. Next, a call's been made for faster testing and access to vaccines for Northumberland farmers in the wake of a blue tongue outbreak in livestock. The County Council's writing to the government on the issue as it highlights the mental health support available to farmers. Councillor Mark Maver from Wooler says as a farmer himself he can relate to the difficulties those working in the industry are facing at the moment. He says farmers work long hours, often in isolation. In most cases, their place of business is also their home, meaning there's no easy way to get away from work pressures. Meanwhile, the County Council's Conservative administration's put itself on a collision course with the North East Mayor. This is over plans to introduce a tourist tax across the region. Kim McGuinness is amongst the regional mayors who will be allowed to charge a new levy on overnight stays following an announcement from government. She believes it could bring in around £20 million a year for a charge of £2 a night, which would be used to invest in improvements to the region's cultural attractions. But Deputy Leader Richard Wearmouth says the Tory-led council will strongly oppose any tax on visitors. Saturday saw the end of the league cricket season in the area. Almouth and Lesbury had a 124-run win at home to Stocksfield and finished the season in third place in Division 1. Anik won by 6 wickets at home to Berwick. Teesside beat Bedlington by 69 runs, but Warkworth lost in a high-scoring game against Bates Cottages. In football, Anik Town won 1-0 at Billingham Symphonia. That's the latest for Anik. I'm Richard Dale.
2: Angela Rayner has warned about the impact on workers if Reform UK was ever elected to government. Speaking at the TUC Congress in Brighton, she said Labour is the only working party.
3: Nigel Farage's sugar daddies made their money in crypto, but there's nothing cryptic about their motives. They know full well that a Reform government will act in their interests.
2: This comes after two £36 billion donations were given to the party, who say the money donated will be used to fund its preparation for office and that the men wanted nothing in return. The Prime Minister, Andy Burnham, has cancelled engagements today and tomorrow following the death of his father, Roy. Burnham has spoken about his father suffering from Alzheimer's and had been due to host business leaders in Number 10 this afternoon. Pupils will face their first new school food standard for more than a decade. It's part of a sweeping overhaul designed to tackle childhood obesity and tooth decay. And Oasis are returning to the stage with a 38-show world tour. The tour starts in Glasgow in May.
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Coming up, we've got some music from one of our local bands. 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

Hello and welcome to this show, the show with the latest batch of tunes for your Monday night. We kicked off there with David Bowie and an instrumental called Looking for Lester, and here are a couple of old upbeat dance tunes.

0: Next up, two reworkings of Lennon McCartney songs by Rod Stewart and Bobby McFerrin.
1: One, two.

Simple Minds and Genesis. And now for some American outsider music. Here are Cracker and Hopper Simon.

Here's some new and some old. Echo and the Bunnymen with a new track, Take Me By the Hand, and Bill Nelson's Red Noise with an obscure little ditty, Furniture Music.

It's the Dose of Reality, taking us to the end section tonight. Here is John Fulbright with Jericho and Curse of Lono with No Trouble.

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Some 70s attitude there from The Sweet and the sensational Alex Harvey Band. Time to move on to an odd blend. Here are The Human League and Lenny Kravitz.

We're at the end now. Thanks for tuning in. And we're heading out with Blancmange. With an odd thought, we are the Chemicals. So with that in mind, I'll catch you next Monday night. Cheers. Bye for now. This

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Coming up, we've got some music from one of our local bands. 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

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Coming up, we've got some music from one of our local bands. 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

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Coming up, we've got some music from one of our local bands. 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